in the chat room here at Sheena's jungle room, the wiggle room. And I do apologize again for all of that. That was totally unnecessary. I'm at the PM on the FM, part of Workshop Radiophonique, along with my main man, Great American Pimp Daddy Supreme. I tell you, man. We do these things on the fly. You do know that, right? We do them haphazardly. And sometimes unwillingly. So, yeah. WFMU.org/Sheena. That's two E's. Two E's. Two E's. Two E's. So, again, this is our last day. Guest Hope Pimp Daddy Supreme will be back with you the next fourth Tuesday coming up in September. Check him out, pimpdaddysupreme.com, PDS Mix on Facebook. Of course, twitch.tv. Amateur radio action going on there. Of course, in the background, you're hearing Hands Out. No, it's not Hands Out. It's Hands Out, part four from the Book of Sounds, Das Buch der Klang. That's totally blew that there. Good hello to Austin Rich, Special K, Eich, Imaginos in the chat room. We'd love to see you there. Yeah, fun times. I'm freaking vamping here. Oh my God. Do you not know how to vamp? Do you not know how to vamp? I know one thing. I certainly don't know how to vamp. I'm trying to vamp here, or vamping. Trying to vamp.

Do you know how to vamp? Are you a vamp? I think I'm a vamp.

And see, that's what I get for trying to do these things on the fly. My playout system, which is a Windows app within a Mac app, gave me a, oh, I'm sorry, your trial has expired. And I didn't have time to get Wine Bottler running. So we're doing everything via Adobe Audition, formerly known as Cool Edit, Cool Edit Pro, Cool Edit 2000. So bear with that. It's not going the way I wanted it to go. Son of a mother. Get

0: Freezing cold in Anson, ain't you, so?
1: You're the cold maids, say one. Freezing cold in Anson, ain't you?
2: Damn it, Adriano. 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
0: Freezing cold in Anson, ain't you, so?
1: You're the cold maids, say one. 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

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This is 200 cars, and number 4 world to cry to stay.

0: Classic sounds there from the Four Tops. It's Bernadette. And that wraps out a brief mix there. Kind of a different one. Adriano Celentano with Claudia Mori. Prison Colinani Sancuso in the mix. Philip Glass Cloudscape there with a little reverb. We've got some reverb. It's Brave New Weird. I'm at the Prod Man trying to fight with Adobe Audition. And it's a little hectic because, you know, when you want it to continue to play, it doesn't want to play. It just stops and goes, oh, I'm sorry, I'm going to stop right there. Well, I tell you what, man, you know, you're just being a pompous individual. WFMU.org, Sheena's Drungle Room. It is the Wiggle Room, and I'm Brave New Weird. I'm not Brave New Weird. My man, Pim Daddy Supreme, is Brave New Weird, right? He'll be back next month with his regular continuance of shows. We've been filling in for the past 3 months. And, you know, it's okay. It's all good. Normally, I'm very professional. I'm very articulate and very focused on doing, at least trying to do the best that we can. So, all right. And let's see. I'll tell you what. Let's get into something that is brave and new and yet weird. You might recognize this one, and we're going to try to... Here, I want to do this. I want to expand the timeline just a smidgen, because that's what we do here. We expand those timelines, and we try to make them fun and comfortable for your enjoyment and your consumption. 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And it's, if you like elevator music, you like the stuff that just puts you woefully to sleep, or as my man Pimp Daddy Supreme calls it, musical wallpaper. 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All right. It's a fun time. It's Brave New Weird. And it sounds like I've got a plate reverb, but in mono. So it sounds like something, you know, from the Ed Sullivan Show. You remember those CBS television shows where they had the big reverb? It sounds like they were sort of in an ethereal world of high fidelity sound that came through your monophonic television speaker on your Sylvania or your Motorola, whatever you had back in those days growing up. Well, that's what we're trying to approach with this. And right now, here's another one coming your way. You might recognize this guy. It's Van Morrison. And do you have ringworm? This is Brave New Weird on WFMU. Sheena's Jungle Room, the Wiggle Room.
1: I can see by the look on your face that you've got ringworm. I'm very sorry, but

That was done for an obligation to his recording contract with Bang Records, and he said, you know, the heck with it. I'm just going to go in the studio with a guitar. We'll get six guitars. We'll get Herbie Lavelle to play drums. I'll have a major session. You know, it's a great thing. And he decided to bang those out. So that is Ringworm. Van Morrison, you know, brown-eyed girl fame, that guy. Yeah, that's what that was. That's what that is. And it's right here on Brave New Weird. Matt the Prodman with you for the vacationing. I really shouldn't say vacationing Pimp Daddy Supreme, but he recently celebrated another journey around this wonderful thing we call soul, the sun, here in the Terran system. And happy birthday, my good friend, my brother, my major dude, the great American. And if you haven't reached out to Pimp Daddy, do so. And we thank you so much in advance. Yeah, I tell you what a cool guy. 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
1: Other
0: Said About Me.
1: Power includes GEC 39-8.
0: In this ladies' club. Ladies' club. Ladies' club. Ladies' club. Ladies' club. Ladies' club. Ladies' club. Ladies' club. Ladies' club.
2: I really appreciate the fact that anybody in the entire world can get on the internet and see a photo of my ass.
0: Ladies club. 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
1: Ladies. Some dirt roads
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1: leading
0: club.
1: To access points where it's
0: ladies
1: possible
0: club.
1: To view trains.
0: Ladies Club. Miss Johnson's the president of this ladies.
1: The line passes
0: yep.
1: through Maplewood.
0: Ladies Club.
2: Okay, he's the president of
0: ladies Club.
1: Train.
0: Ladies Club.
2: Okay.
0: Ladies Club.
2: Oh,
0: ladies
2: train.
0: Club. Ladies Club. Ladies Club.
1: Right.
0: Ladies Club.
1: The line passes
0: ladies.
1: Through Maplewood.

0: train can be controlled.
1: Do they not know their microphones are open? Do they not know their microphones are open?
2: Ladies club. Ladies club.
1: Did they or did they not know their microphones are open?
2: The president is.
1: Did they or
2: ladies club. Ladies club.
1: Did they or did they not know their microphones are open? Did they or did they not know their microphones were open? Did they or did they not know their microphones were open? Did they or did they not know their microphones were open? Did they not? Did they not? Did they or did they not know their microphone was open?
2: She's president of the club.
0: The train can be controlled.
1: Did they or did they not know their microphone
0: by the rear trainman as well as by the engineer.

0: Well, that was that. And it anticipated that to stop, but it did. And it's being one of those things. The Not So Clear Blues. Yours truly, Matt the Prod Man. Brave New Weird. A live radio cut on the old WRUW Cleveland over at Case Western Reserve University, their college station. The Press the Button and with Workshop Radiophonics, Stark Effect, an improv cut called Ladies Club. Ween with the Stallion Part 1 pitched down so you can hear the actual voice. But yo, dude, he is the Stallion, man. All right, well, let's see. About, a quarter hour left in our little time slot here that we're doing. Brave New Weird here at Sheena's Jungle Room. Over, it's the Wiggle Room, actually, is what the name of the show. It's the Brave New Weird series, the edition. And we're covering for our main man and Great American Pimp Daddy Supreme, who's up in Conyers on business at the moment. And this is the last one we're doing as a guest host. Hopefully it's been fun over the past 3 months. Technical difficulties abound, but it's one of those things where you have a combination of that and, you know, the Manjaro kicking in, if you will, being a problem. So anyway, bear with that. Hopefully we'll be back on more if they'll have us. I tell you what, man, if they'll have us, you know, that's what it's all about. But nevertheless, it has been fun. We've enjoyed it so much. And we thank you for listening in, our folks in the chat room. And if it wasn't for you, you wouldn't know what to do, you know. It's just the way things go these days and the way things go throughout all times. But, you know, as we always like to say, there is nothing more important than the simple act of people getting together. And that certainly means so much, especially in music and in radio and in life and just enjoying good quality, high fidelity sound. It's not about the quantity of the program. It's more or less, you know, about the quantity. Well, not what am I saying? It's about the quality of the program, not the quantity. You can get as many air checks and tapes and stereo beacons as you want, but if at the end of the day you don't do it the right way, well, you might as well just go ahead and you know, hang it up and say so long for now, right?
1: Welcome to the Blue Diamond, y'all, ladies and gentlemen. I'll be your host, Edward Ellington, Humpty Hump, Humphreys III, and we're going to get it started up here. Billy Big Thumb Brown on bass, Thumb Brown. Rupert Gibson on piano,

Maynard, y'all. Sammy Slowfoot Flattoe Hackerson on drums. And Big Lip Bubba Crenshaw on saxophone. Y'all drink up and tip them waitresses, because they looking good.

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Fool me, you can't get fooled again.

0: 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Fool me once,
1: Armageddon.
0: Fool me, you can't get fooled again. Shame on, shame on, shame on, shame on. Fool me once,
1: Armageddon.
0: Fool me, you can't get fooled again. Shame on, shame on, shame on. Fool me once,
1: Armageddon.
0: Fool me, you can't get fooled again. Shame on, shame on, shame on, shame on. Fool me once,
1: Armageddon.
0: Fool me, you can't get fooled again. Shame on, shame on, shame on, shame on. Fool me once,
1: Armageddon.
0: Fool me, you can't get fooled again. Shame on, shame on, shame on, shame on.
2: But I was only trying to retrieve the gerbil.
3: So you look here now. Got the rippy rhyme bing blow. Get the line straight, man.
4: Dapper man.
3: You're dapper like peanut butter on the pan.
4: And man, that shit is good. Come on, W. Get the line straight. You're disgracing my home state.
0: Shame on you.
5: Cut out, snake.
6: In Nashville, the president tried to keep up the pressure.
0: Shame on you.
5: Ready?
6: In Nashville, the president tried to keep up the pressure.
5: He ain't doing a fucking thing, is it?
0: Shame on you.
6: In Nashville, the president tried to keep up the pressure.
0: Shame on you.
5: I lose Dean Martin.
3: Fool me, we can't get fooled again.
7: And Jerry Lewis with him, we will save and fail you, cocksucker.

0: I pushed a cardboard tube, his rectum and slipped ragged, our gerbil in, he explained. As usual, Kiki shouted out, Armageddon! My cue that he'd had enough.
1: In Nashville, the president
0: tried to retrieve Raggett, but he wouldn't come out again, so I peered into the tube and struck a match, thinking the light might attract him.
2: Shame on you.
0: At a hushed press conference, a hospital spokesman described what happened next.
2: There's an old saying in Tennessee, I know it's in Texas, probably in Tennessee, that says, fool me once.
0: Igniting Mr. Tomaszewski's hair and severely burning his face.
2: Shame.
0: It also set fire to the gerbil's fur and whiskers, which in turn ignited a larger bucket of gas.

0: You fool me, we can't get fooled again.
1: So that is.
2: That's the line of the show right here.
3: It'll make you shit.
4: Hey, this is Pimp Daddy Supreme. Powder in your nose isn't cool, it's deadly. Cocaine will...
5: Let's try that again, you son of a...
2: The line of the show right here.
3: It'll make you shit.
4: Hey, this is Pimp Daddy Supreme. Powder in your nose isn't cool, it's deadly. Cocaine will take away your blues and your pain, but it'll also take away your money, your job, your friends, your family, and even your life. So if someone offers you cocaine, tell them Pimp Daddy Supreme said, "Fuck off." This has been a message from Naked Cows Against Cocaine.
5: All right, well, that's pretty much it for the program this week, and technical difficulties abound. Of course, the Workshop Radiophonique, Fool Me Once in that mix, Digital Underground with Wind Me Up. Thank you all so much for listening and tuning and bearing with us there. 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Pimp Daddy Supreme back next month, the fourth Tuesday, 8 p.m. Eastern on WFMU.org. Sheena's Jungle Room, The Wiggle Room, it's Brave New Weird. We gotta go, man. Gotta get out of here.

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0: And there we go. A good hello to all you out there in Radio Land. Whew. Sometimes the start of the show is the most hectic part of everything. But it all works out in the end. And for that, we are all grateful. Hello. Welcome. It's Mid-Valley Mutations here on Sheena's Jungle Room, WFMU. We're getting back into a little bit of the Woody and Harry lifestyle documentary sort of situation with another round for Woody and Harry. Howlin' at the Doom Part 8. Number 8 in this series of shows that I've been doing with the very loose premise of trying to find some characters from our past that might be able to shed a little light on how to kind of prepare ourselves for the doom and gloom that feels inevitable ahead of us. And we've hit a number of interesting characters over the years. I usually try to, over the year, I think. I started doing this maybe last year. Seems like it's been years. But I've done 8 of these, and I usually try to do it on their birthday or something connected to their birthday. And this time I got a kind of 2-for-1 because Woody Guthrie and Harry Dean Stanton both share a birthday, same day. They're kind of almost of the same era in a certain way, Harry Dean certainly had a very long life and was able to kind of capitalize on that in a certain way. And Woody Guthrie, unfortunately, probably died well before his time, probably had a number of years ahead of him if he had not had to fight illnesses. And so they kind of have our different takes on a similar kind of tack through this world. That's what we got tonight. A little bit of that. I'm gonna have audience participation open. So if anybody wants to call in, be a part of the show, you can start playing your favorite clips of Harry Dean Stanton, or perhaps your favorite Woody Guthrie songs. Maybe you got a story about either of them. That's the theme to this week. So I'd love to hear from you if you are in the mood. We got some folks hanging out in the digital salon tonight. Imaginos, Jeff Yu, hey, how's it going, sir? I understand you were not feeling well recently. That is terrible news. Awful. Do not like that. I'm sorry about that. I'm glad to hear you're on the other side of it. And I do hope that there's a continued improvement on the health front for you. So please, yes. And of course, Mr. X, thank you. Hello, Mr. X. And a mighty good hello to all of you out there in Radioland who are listening, but perhaps not in the digital salon. You're just listening. You're hanging out. You're having a good time. We like that too. So please, enjoy. If you do want to call, you can just go to point your browser towards bit.ly/MVM audience participation, all one word. That'll get you into the show. Let's see here. Probably best that we start this way. Yes. But before we do, let me make a couple of quick announcements here. Now, upcoming on the show, I'm a fortunate person. I must be very grateful and thankful for the cool things that get to happen to me because I get to play another show opening for Mr. Mike Watt here in the Mid-Valley. It's going to be a lot of fun. I've already assembled a trio. I believe that we have settled on our name. It's going to be Tech Death, and it's going to be a guitar, bass, and electronics sort of sound. It should be a little bit of groovy. It should be a little bit funky. It should be a little bit grungy. It should also be the kind of stuff you've come to expect from me with samples and synths and a little bit of weirdness. And so we're doing that show here in the Mid-Valley. And so I'm going to have Mr. Mike Watt on the show again on September 8th to talk about that show, to talk about other aspects of his career that we didn't talk about previously. And just to kind of catch up. It's been a little while since he and I chatted directly. We do send a little bit of email back and forth now and then. But that'll be it's a pretty good conversation, and it sounds like we're going to also get Mike Baghetta to do a little something as well. Maybe an interview, might just be a quick phone call. Who can say? But Mike Baghetta is in the trio that is playing with Mike Watt. Baghetta is also in the group MSSV, and a number of other interesting projects, from what I understand. And then the third person in that group is John Herndon from Tortoise. Who is going to be the drums and percussion for that trio. So that's going to be a lot of fun. Looking forward to having those interviews on the show. I think we're also going to get, in preparation for that, Obadiah Baird, who's also opening on that show for Mr. Watt as well. I'm going to do a little bit of live something here on Mid-Valley Mutations. All in a way of preparing people for that cool event that will be in this area. And now I'm going to try to do some other promotional things to kind of help raise awareness about things happening in the Mid-Valley, including a show happening on September 11th that my punk band, Coronation Wound, is opening for. So we had a little band meeting. We thought, you know, what better day of the year to have our second live performance in front of people than on 9/11. So I will avoid making tasteless jokes and instead just recommend that you come and see us so that you can hear the tasteless jokes then. No, actually, I think we're not going to do that kind of thing. We're going to just play our songs. But that's coming up soon as well. So we're probably going to have some more Coronation Wound band members come in, talk about the show. We might even get Sam from King Dot to come on down. I've been wanting to get Sam on the show for a little while. Sam's a local musician, plays in a band, King Dot. We actually played them on the show last week, so. Lots of fun. I'm already talking too much, so let's get into it. It's Mid-Valley Mutations here on the Sheena's Jungle Room, WFMU. Blah. Already stumbling over my words, so let someone else talk for a little while.
1: You got me howling at the doom.
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4: Woody and Harry.
5: You lived with Jack Nicholson.
6: Yeah, about 2.5 years up in Laurel Canyon. That was a trip. I was right before finally. That's when he did Easy Rider. That's got him started. It was never boring. We had arguments occasionally.
5: But you're still close, right?
6: Oh, yeah, we've been close forever. He's a loyal friend. Yeah, we did 2 or 3 films together. Missouri Breaks, that was with Marlon Brando and Jack.
5: Is that how you met Marlon Brando?
6: I might have met him briefly before, but he lived next to Jack. But that's when we first really met. And we didn't see each other for years. Until the last 3 years of his life, we bonded. We talked all the time, for hours, on the phone. He was great. I love Marlon. Miss him. Everything. He was into everything. And Eastern religions, poetry. And he had a dark side, and he was the macrocosm of man, of a human being. He had everything. He was the greatest of all of them. Him and Montgomery Clift influenced. Marlon said he was a big influence on him, Montgomery Clift. He was one of the most truthful actors of all.
5: What advice would you give to a young actor?
6: Play yourself. You have to work on every part you play. Research. You try to personalize everything. And that's playing yourself. Sometimes the words are the... It's an acting term called the available stimulus. The dialogue itself, if it's good writing, has an influence on you. What was that David Lynch film that Dennis Hopper did?
5: Blue Velvet?
6: Blue Velvet, yeah. He wanted to meet me with, on that, and I didn't want to deal with those emotions.
5: So you would have played the Dennis Hopper part?
6: Yeah. I was trained on the stage. I did Shakespeare, did Greek drama, everything. But I wanted to be in the movies. I didn't care about stage. I still don't. It's too much work. It takes too long. They don't pay enough. I remember just figuring that one out early on. And you got a bigger audience if you're in a movie. And you get more money and you can travel. And
5: did it help to meet women?
6: Of course. That's one reason I did it, I think. Like every male, every man wants to get laid. That's all you think about.
3: Dig the beet from the ground and the grape from the vine to set on your table your light sparkling wine. I mean, that's genius. There's the sweep of America. Two classes in a short verse. And that was Woody. He had that kind of mind, that kind of imagination.
4: Nothing daunts him, that business about the car couldn't make it on the hairpin curve. The car, we just didn't make it. And the next verse is, wives and children falling all over that mountain. And even the humor of making wife plural, because he knew his own sex life, was filled with wives in Brooklyn and wives in Oklahoma and wives all over. And he married several of them.
7: Guthrie's second wife was Marjorie Mazier, a ballet dancer from New York. Married only 2 years with a baby daughter, he was on the move again.
8: My next guest has appeared in close to 40 movies. He is without a doubt one of those actors whose faces you will recognize and whose name you probably don't know. This year he is starring in two films, Repo Man and Paris, Texas. Please welcome the world's greatest character actor, Harry Dean Stanton.
9: Hi, Harry.
10: Hey, how are you?
9: Nice to see you.
8: Now, I mentioned in the beginning that people maybe don't know your name, and I suppose that's kind of a... not really an insult, but you don't want that to happen. But here's a review from Paris, Texas. And tell them what happened there. We got a photograph of... what's a little caption of you underneath there.
10: Yeah, but...
8: what does the caption say?
10: It says Harry Dean Stanton in the Wim Wenders film Paris, Texas, but it's not me.
8: Yeah. You have any idea who that is?
10: It's a minor slip up. The Times has been great to me through Vincent Canby and everything.
8: Yeah.
10: An ardent supporter.
8: But that's not you. Definitely not you.
10: But I've got the man's name here, I think, somewhere. Mm-hmm. Okay? I've got a lot of material here in case we run out of...
8: Yeah, well, I appreciate that when somebody comes prepared. That shows...
10: No, that's not...
8: That's not it.
10: That's not
8: well, while
10: it.
8: You're looking for that, let me go through some of these films, and you tell me briefly what you remember, if anything, about each of these.
10: Michael Higgins.
8: That's Michael Higgins? He's also an actor?
10: Yeah, maybe we'll both get a job out of that.
8: Yeah, but you don't need the work. You're going like crazy. By the way, I saw Repo Man this morning. This is an incredible film.
10: Yeah.
8: It's very funny. It's very stylized. It's got some comedy in it that's had a real odd edge to it. You're very funny. What do you know about these guys? What is a Repo Man?
10: Well, it's a legal car thief, actually.
8: Mm-hmm. Now, when somebody, their payments lapse on a car, a repossession man goes in and gets it back, right?
10: Yeah, I'm sure a lot of people out here are familiar with that, right? well, I'm not, no, a few people.
8: Uh-huh. Did you meet any of these guys?
10: Well, yeah, I met a couple of them, and it's pretty, there's about three

0: That from the film?
1: Let's see.
2: Hold the pickles, hold the lead.
1: Harm, but
0: that's close enough.
1: Here. Yeah, thank you.
0: Now, do you remember that? Well, of course you remember. What was the first film you were in?
2: Do not hide it. You know you wanna be riding my way.
0: That's also helpful, by the way, if a guest will point out his own jokes. I appreciate that. I try to do the same for myself, and that's very nice of you. Before that, you made some films as a non-professional, didn't you, in the service?
1: My first film was an Air Force documentary, and I carried a stretcher, and I didn't, but before I got the job, they said, do you have any pictures? I said, no. They said, well, do you have any in your wallet, or so we can know how to identify you? And am I supposed to look at you, by the way, or where's the camera? I mean,
0: oh, Harry, anywhere you want to look is fine. Anyway, the camera is right there, of course. Okay. But you can look at. You feel more comfortable looking at me? We go through this night after night.
1: You're funny.
0: Oh, thank you very much.
1: Lovable.
0: Okay, so you got your pictures. Where did you get your pictures?
1: No, I said, do you have any photograph? Do you have anything in your wallet? I said, no. I said, but thinking quickly, I said, I'll go out to the 10-cent store and get 4 for a quarter in one of those machines.
0: In the photo booth, yeah.
1: So I went out and got 4 nice shots. And I wasn't smiling at any of them, though, I don't think. And he picked one of the 4 shots. That was my first publicity picture.
0: Yeah, and it worked pretty well, didn't it?
1: No, that's not a totally exciting story.
0: No, it's a good story. Don't worry. You seem nervous. Are you nervous?
1: It's the first talk show I've ever done in my life.
0: Oh, you're doing just fine.
1: Yeah, how's
0: this? What do you do to relax, by the way? You seem a little tense.
1: Drugs. No, that's not true.
0: That was only a joke, wasn't it? Tell the folks that was just a joke.
1: that was,
0: it was just a joke.
1: That was just a joke.
0: Yeah. I want to ask you about this one film, Rinaldo and Clara.
1: What about it?
0: Well, what was that? That was Bob Dylan, wasn't it?
1: Yeah, I'm Bob Dylan.
0: Now, was that film like 6 hours long or something?
1: I think so. Yeah. I didn't sit through all of it.
0: You made it, but we will be right back, folks.
3: Woody Guthrie. He had a particular sound. And besides that, he said something to go along with his sound. That was highly unusual to my ears.

0: was a radical. His songs had a radical slant. The ooh, you know, that's what I want to sing. I'm going to sing that.
1: Down along the river, just sitting on a rock, I'm looking at the boats in the Bonneville lock. The gate swings open, the boat sails in, the toot-tide whistle, she's gone again.
0: I couldn't believe that I'd never heard of this man. You could listen to his songs and actually learn how to live. One guy said, you're singing a Woody Guthrie song. He gave me a book that he wrote called Bound for Glory, and I read it. I identified with Bound for Glory book more than I even did with On the Road. These songs sounded archaic to most people. I don't know why they didn't sound archaic to me. They sounded like these songs were happening at the moment to me. Man.

0: I was just learning songs and playing them and trying to find out who Woody Guthrie was.
1: Woody's records were almost impossible to find. They didn't have any of his records in the record stores.

wanted to get to the East Coast to visit Woody Guthrie. When I first heard him, I didn't know he was dead or alive, really. But then I discovered that he was definitely alive, and he was in a hospital with some kind of...

0: ailment. So I thought it would be a nice gesture to go visit him.
1: Hitchhiking back then was very acceptable. I had a suitcase and a guitar. And I don't know, maybe I had 10 bucks in my pocket. So I found out where Woody Guthrie was, and I took a bus out to Morristown.
0: Basically, I think it was an insane asylum.
1: I thought about Leonard was a sad thing. They put him in a mental home because he was just had the jitters.
2: This land is your land, and this land is my land.
0: He asked for certain songs, and I'd play them. I was young and impressionable, and I think I must have been shocked in some kind of way to find him where I found him.
2: This land is me.
3: My next guest can currently be seen in two major motion pictures, Sam Shepard's Fool for Love, and believe it or not, he plays an angel in Walt Disney's One Magic Christmas, one of the most recognizable faces in Hollywood. Please say hello to Harry Dean Stanton. Harry, come on out, everybody.
4: Hi, Harry.
5: Thank you for talking to me.
4: Have a seat.
5: All right.
4: How you doing?
5: God, it smells like a zoo out here.
3: Well, we had some zoo animals. Did you see the animals?
5: It was shaving lotion.
3: No, Harry, come on. Have you ever worked with animals in films?
5: Two-legged? No, that's not funny.
3: Strength animal. Yeah, we'll begin again. Have you ever worked with any animals in films, Harry? Boy, you got a...
5: Did you just get up,
3: Mike? Yeah, now that's what you said when you saw me.
5: Oh, yeah.
3: This guy says to me, we met each other in the hallway, and he says, "What, Dad, did you just get out of bed?" Harry says that to me.
5: And he says, "Take a look at yourself."
3: Yeah, like you're an attorney or something. Let's talk about some of these films. This is a lengthy list of motion pictures you've been in. Your first film, 1957, right?
5: Did I do almost?
3: Well, let's see. Did you do them all? What was your first film?
5: Revolt at Fort Laramie. We called it Revolting Fort Laramie.
3: Well, according to this, your first film was Tomahawk Trail.
5: Oh, Tom, that was the second one, actually.
3: Oh, okay, so my mistake. What part did you play in Revolt at Fort Laramie?
5: I played a Union Union organizer. No, a Union soldier.
3: A little joke there you're trying to slide through, weren't you?
5: This is very hard to be funny.
3: Well, no, you don't.
5: I don't have to be funny. No. We can talk straight.
3: You can just be anything you want to be. Are you uncomfortable being here?
5: Well, I'm a little nervous because Sam Kinison told me between 15,000 and 20,000 people watch this show. And I didn't know. That's not too bad.
3: Now, Harry... Harry, you know what we could do? We could cut you out of the turkey raffle. The Proud Rebel. What did you play in The Proud Rebel? Do you remember that? That was a long time ago.
5: Bad guy. I beat up a dog or a couple of people. I don't know. It was
3: your film career has been built on a character that's not the guy next door. You're kind of a nasty guy, kind of a weasel, kind of a low life guy.
5: No, that's it's a very negative attitude.
3: No, it's not. I know. I don't have a negative attitude. It's the truth.
5: Well, I had a negative attitude.
3: Oh, you had a negative attitude. Yeah. Now, in this Disney film, you play an angel.
5: Yeah, Christmas angel.
3: Uh-huh. Mm-hmm. And how do you like that?
5: Well, it feels real good. I'm listening up.
3: Yeah. So you would rather play parts that aren't, like in Repo Man. You looked like a guy who would be repossessing cars.
5: Yeah.
3: Yeah, but you would rather play parts that were more, I don't know, nicer guy kind of parts?
5: Uh-huh.
3: Yeah. Can you hear me?
5: I did this 3 or 4 times, I did good at it.
3: You did what, 3 or 4 times? No, you're fine. You're fine. You're nervous because the airlines lost your luggage, aren't you?
5: No, I wear this in case the plane's hijacked. Because they got you guys were late.
3: now, tell me about... Tell me about Sam Shepard in Fool for Love. You worked with him?
5: Yeah.
3: Now, what do you play in that film?
5: I play his father, and I'm real old, and I play him real young. Mm-hmm. See, so
3: you're sort of the narrator of the film.
5: Yeah, it's like my dream in a way.
3: Mm-hmm. Yeah, and did you like that part?
5: Yeah, I like that part.
3: Yeah. And how was Sam Shepard to work with?
5: Fine.
3: Yeah. Did you get to know him well? Did you know him before?
5: You're a lot of fun. Huh?
3: Thanks, Harry. Thank you very much. Did you get to know Sam at all?
5: Yeah.
3: Yeah?
5: Yeah, he's not easy to get to know. He's quite...
3: Unlike you, Mr. Mr. Affable here, Mr. Salesman of the Month, it's Harry. And what would you guys do for fun?
5: I had a drink before I came on, and so I'm a little tipsy.
3: Oh, well, good. Just announce it to the kids, Harry.
5: No, I was just kidding. I didn't have a drink.
3: Yeah. Now tell me some about Sam Shepard.
5: These people are funny, too.
3: Did Jessica Lange come around the set?
5: Oh, boy. Yes, she did, as a matter of fact.
3: Nice woman?
5: Beautiful.
3: Did you ever go out socially with these people?
5: I don't remember, though.
3: Well, isn't it about time to raffle off that turkey?
5: We went out socially, really. I'll be serious.
3: No, you did go out socially. Now, yes. We're gonna look at the some footage here from Fool for Love.
5: Yeah.
3: Yeah. You got a cab waiting or something, Harry? Let's. Now,
5: wait till I get warmed up, and we'll have a real good thing going here.
3: All right. Well, this is the same to doubleheader, Harry. We got to. Okay, let's. And you're gonna sing too. Oh yeah, he's gonna sing. Don't worry.
5: I'll sing.
3: Let's look at the film first.
5: When do you hear me sing?
3: Yeah, sure. Let's look at the film first. And tell him what we're going to see. I'll tell him later. We'll talk about it later.
4: You already drank my tequila.
6: Come on, I want to show you something.
7: No, come on over here. I want to show you something.
4: Wait, I'm in the middle of something here.
7: I want to show you something.
4: Wait a minute. I'm trying to talk to somebody.
7: Show you something actual.
6: Look at that. Remember that? Where'd you get this? Now take a look at that picture over there. You know who that is?
7: I'm not sure.
6: It's Barbara Mandrell. That's who that is. Barbara Mandrell. You heard of her?
7: Yeah, sure.
6: Well, would you believe me if I told you I was married to her?
7: No.
6: Uh-huh. Yeah, well, you see, now that's the difference right there. I'm actually married to Barbara Mandrell in my mind. Can you understand that?
7: Yeah, sure.
6: Oh, good. I'm glad we have an understanding.
3: So, Harry, it looks like the part you're playing is autobiographical. It's only a joke. It's only a joke.
8: You got me howling at the doom.
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12: I love how antagonistic Dave is in some of those interview clips. It's just, he really is, like, pushing... I have this problem now that I've reached a certain age where I'm watching old Letterman clips to pass the time. It's I'm not proud, but this is what a man does sometimes when they have an evening free. So, the Harry Dean Letterman back and forths are pretty worth it. So. Yeah, Mid-Valley Mutations here on Sheena's Jungle Room, WFMU. Getting back into the Howling at the Doom series, I want to cap off this one here because I had a lot of material pulled for Harry and Woody, and I feel like a lot of it is very good. So, but we do have our audience participation as well, so don't hesitate to get on in if you want to talk about Harry Dean or Woody Guthrie. You got a story to tell? Want to play some samples from one of their films or songs? Yeah, that could be your ticket in. But yeah, let's get back into a little more here, because I think you want to hear that song that Dave promised Harry would sing. It's Mid Valley Mutations here on Sheena's Jungle Room, WFMU. And yeah, it's another round with Woody and Harry.
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9: Mutations.
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13: Simply, did you like Woody?
14: No.
13: Why not?
14: I found it difficult to like him. I found I was afraid of him. I was very young when I met him. 16, 18, 19. That time, and then a little bit later. I didn't understand him. I knew I was supposed to think he was marvelous. I thought his songs were they were amazing. But the man was frightening to me. And I was always very uncomfortable with him.
15: What the hell are you singing a whorehouse ballad for? You're nothing but a virgin. You're a small-town virgin. How can you sing a song like that? How can you dare sing blues? As a matter of fact, Pete himself didn't sing blues for years because of that kind of onus that Woody put onto him. So-and-so was college-bred, therefore they didn't know the people, capital the, capital P, people. Which may be true, but don't rub it in.
16: Oh, he'd occasionally needle me about my Eastern mannerisms. Yeah, I think once I did get so mad at him, I stormed out of the house. Maybe I admired him so much that I didn't care if he did insult me from time to time.
15: The person was revolting to me. I don't know that anybody admired the person. He was offensive, he was insulting. The artist was incredible. So I think everybody put up with the shit of the personality for the diamonds that came out of that mind and mouth. I've tried to describe what Woody's voice did to me, just his voice. And it was, a knife is no good as an image. A razor is better, but a razor is too broad and has too much surface. A stiletto that's sharp all the way went right in, pierced you through and through, and your hair stood on end. It was a scream or a sneer of extraordinary power.
3: Harry, you're going to sing for us here, aren't you? What are you going to sing? Tell them what you're going to sing.
17: Oh, this is a...
3: Introduce the song.
17: This song is the theme song in Paris, Texas. It's called Canción Mixteca. I don't know how far we'll get with it.
3: All right, a little song from Harry Dean Stanton.

0: to do everything from my, everything from make his, you know, make him coffee and buy his groceries to, I learn his lines. I learn the lines of all the people in the scene with him so that we can run lines together and we can learn the scene. It's kind of like a master class a lot of the time. And then when I travel with him, I, you know, I coordinate his travel and run his security. He gets a script and he works it 24 hours a day. It's in his lap. He's talking about it. He'll call me and do the lines. It's just in there. He'll go. We'll get on set. And he'll do other people's lines.
1: I'm talking to the famous Harry Dean Stanton.
2: And what would you like to say?
1: What I'd like to say is that I think that you are phenomenal, that you are a legend, you're a hell of an actor, and I think that you are a philosopher of life.
2: Oh, yeah.
1: I'll put it like this. Friendship is essential to the soul.
2: What?
1: Friendship is essential to the soul.
2: Friendship is a what?
1: Friendship is essential to the soul. Friendship.
2: Is the what to the soul?
1: Essential to the soul.
2: Essential.
1: To the soul.
2: To the soul.
1: So guess what? You've always been a friend of mine.
0: He says do nothing all the time, right? Do nothing, which is bullshit. Because if he did nothing, he'd still be on a fucking rocking chair in Kentucky. You know, that's what doing nothing gets you, is exactly that, nothing. He wanted to get out, you know, like he never saw himself staying there, not ever. And he had two brothers that stayed, you know, lived by the Bible and had families and kids and the whole thing, have grandkids, and that was never his gig, not ever did he imagine himself that way.
1: I was just a good old boy when you were born, right? In Kentucky.
2: You weren't even around when I was born.
1: No, but my grandpappy and them was around, so what were they?
2: What were they?
1: Yeah, what were they?
2: People.
1: Okay, all right then.
2: Yeah.
1: But I could tell in your old heart, you didn't really feel that. You didn't give a damn yourself.
2: That was puzzling to me, the whole thing.
1: Yeah.
2: Why are they talking about what's wrong with black people?
1: I believe that he would always say, what the fuck? What's going on?
2: Yeah.
1: Because Harry go ask questions. You know, he questions, yeah. Motherfucker.
2: God damn, man. I love you.
1: I love you too, pop. You're my man. You're cool.
0: When you're an older person who's wildly successful, it's very easy to look back and go, I had nothing, you know, I didn't try. Well, the truth is, he tried his whole life. He's still trying.
3: You got me howling at the doom.
4: Mid Valley,
5: Part 8,
4: Mutations.
6: Woody and Harry.
7: He joined the Merchant Navy with fellow folk singer Cisco Houston and a young Italian New Yorker, Jimmy Longhi.
8: First time I met Woody, I wouldn't be here, sitting here in my beautiful apartment overlooking the East River, if it weren't for Woody. Apart from the fact that he literally saved my life when we were torpedoed. We were in the invasion of France, Normandy. Woody was standing near the porthole. Cisco was sitting in his bunk, tying his shoe. I was in my bunk directly above Cisco, with a pillow behind my head, listening to Woody. And Woody's saying to me, you never seen Jane Dudley dance the harmonica breakdown? No, Woody, I never saw Jane Dudley dance the harmonica breakdown. He says, well, before you die, you're going to see Jane Dudley dance the harmonica breakdown. Now, as he's saying this, he is floating through the air. And I'm watching him. And he hits the ceiling, the overhead. What happened, that we were hit by an enormous mine, an explosion. My brain went berserk. Everything became slow motion. Woody's lips were moving thusly. And as he was saying, you must see Jane Dudley dance the harmonica breakdown before you die, I'm watching it. Then, bang, I hear the noise. And we all go boom, boom, boom. The whole ship is flying up and down. And I get thrown out of my bunk. My bunk collapses. It skins Cisco. It almost kills Cisco. Steel bunk. I weighed 200 pounds. But I come down anyway. And I get thrown to the steel deck. And that's all I remember. I was unconscious. The ship is taking water. Woody and Cisco, of course, they run out. They, you know, get up on deck, see what the hell is, you know, where are we, blah, blah. Then they realize that I'm not with them. But Woody and Cisco came down below to find me. They pick me up, and they take me out. So I wouldn't be here if it weren't for them.

he's kind of the Forrest Gump of Hollywood. Not by any means the lack of intelligence, but in the way he just stumbles through extraordinary circumstances.

0: Hey, we gotta get a group together, buddy.
1: Yeah.
0: So who are you thinking about? Billy, Donnie?
1: Yeah, you and me.
0: Yeah.
1: Hey, Swan and Fritz.
0: This time, we save our money, man. We take our time, get it tight, and then slip it in there slick as shit, man. Sweet Jesus, look at that little ass, man. God, it's beautiful. Oh, you missed it, man. God, they're all over the place, man. Hey, we gotta get us some ladies tonight, man. You know any?
1: Yeah.
0: Goddamn Virginia, man. A man's gotta have his outside women's, too. You know that?
1: Yeah.
2: I never saw Woody laugh. I never saw Woody smile, just flicker of a smile. And I never saw Woody cry. Sisko tells me once Woody cried when his child, 5-year-old child, Kathy, was burned to death in his apartment. And Woody was stoical, and there was no reaction from Woody for 3 days. And they were walking on the sands of Coney Island. And suddenly Woody threw himself on the sand, on his back, put his feet up in the air, and screamed for 3-4 minutes. And then got up and never mentioned it again. But on that half Indian face, not half, quarter Indian face of his stoicism, and that calm beauty.
3: Lord, would you look at you now that you're here? Ain't you proud of your peers and the long way?
4: Harry Dean got me in my first movie that I did. We were down at the Troubadour, and he brought me a script and did a screen test with me, helped me through it, and then he was in the film with me. It was called Cisco Pike. God, he was so much a part of my life that when I was still working at the Troubadour, he would get up and sing with me every now and then. He loved to sing Mexican songs. And speak of the devil.
5: Oh, hey, the big stars have arrived. I'm barely mobile.
6: Cisco Pike.
7: Yeah, yeah.
6: That's the first one we did.
4: That was the one you got me into, and you did the screen test with me.
6: Oh yeah, and broke the bottle. Remember that?
4: Yes.
6: I never did anything like that in my life. The director sticks his head out and says, "When you come in, I want you to scare Chris." Now he's a helicopter pilot, a boxer, all American. Hero, and I'm going to scare him. And I was desperate, and I saw a beer bottle sitting in the corner, empty beer bottle. I knocked on the door, and they started to open, and I broke the bottle on the beer knob and grabbed him by the shirt and stuck it under his chin. And it worked.
4: We're both still working.
8: Hello, children. This afternoon, we've got in the studio Woody Guthrie, who's a very well-known singer of folk songs over here, though at the moment you're in the Merchant Navy, aren't you, Woody?
9: That's right. Morrison Dish is on a Liberty ship.
8: And during his leave, Woody has come in to make a program for you. So shall we have the first one, Woody? What was

0: car.
1: Well, I really didn't know them then, but I mean, the books have indicated a terrible tragedy with the death of the daughter who was left in the house, and Woody went downstairs to get some cigarettes. When he came back, the poor girl was on fire. They took her to the hospital and she died soon after. In the late 20s, when his sister died, a fire in the house, a lamp kind of spilled over, and Woody came in and found her running around in flames. And then after that, I think it was the death of his mother, who died at, I believe, somewhere at an asylum in Oklahoma. Then you have here in New York, right on this street, Woody's first daughter with Marjorie died in a fire. She was maybe 5 or 6 years old. then you have almost a litany of tragedies. His son from Mary, Bill Guthrie, perhaps he was in his 20s and he died in an automobile accident. His car got stuck on the railroad tracks and the train hit him. Then after that, his daughter Gwen, who was in her late 30s at that point, got Huntington's disease and died from it. He had another daughter by his last marriage, and she was again in her early 20s at that point, and she was killed in an automobile accident in California. And just last week, I received a letter from Mary, that Woody's daughter, is dying from the disease. She's in her, I would say, early 40s or mid-40s. And you have this whole litany of tragedy. And then, of course, Woody.
2: It is a disease that totally destroys the nervous system. You cannot, the nervous system and mental, it can be both, or it can be one or the other. But as far as any doctors ever told me, they will tell you it is both. Now, some people are worse than others mentally, but it does affect the mental, the brain also. It slowly deteriorates the brain. But you get to where you have no control over any of your muscles. You can't walk, you can't talk, you can't eat, you can't swallow. You just about a vegetable. Now this is after you've had it for quite some. It can take you. Well, my other daughter lived 10 years, but she started out very bad at the beginning. The case of my younger daughter, she started out slowly, and it's been 17 years now that she's had Huntington's. And I know Woody was in the hospital 15 years. And then I absolutely refuse to think about my grandchildren. That by the time they would get old enough, I'm not going to be around. And I feel that I've got to put that on my head. I'm not going to let that get to me. And maybe they'll have something, but I wouldn't bet on.
3: The Doom.
4: Mid Valley Heartache Mutations.
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0: Oh man, yeah, I'm scrambling to try to get everything in order, but so it goes. This is Mid-Valley Mutations here on Sheena's Jungle Room, WFMU. Another round for Woody and Harry here as we try to kind of bring to you some stuff that I scraped together, trying to approach this from the most interesting perspective from my point of view, anyway. I found a few things I could add to the story this time instead of just kind of having it be the two primary documentaries. But yeah, I think I've mentioned this elsewhere. I'll mention it again. The two documentaries, one of them is an episode of the Arena BBC series where they would do hour-long documentaries about very specific subjects. And the subject of Woody Guthrie makes a very good episode of Arena. And then, of course, there's this wonderful documentary called A Partly Fiction, which is a rambling pseudo biography of Harry Dean Stanton, punctuated with clips from his movies that seem as if they might be in some way talking a little bit about his life, maybe. And so that's where a lot of the movie clips that are being heard that are within that documentary kind of where they are coming from. We also have audience participation open, bit.ly/MVM, audience participation, all one word. If you got something you want to say about either Woody or Harry, or you want to play some clips at us or whatever, that is the way to do it. Now, I got something here that I think might be kind of interesting for a lot of reasons, because this is actually something from Radio Past from December of 1940. It actually is a radio program that features two different performers that are quite interesting in a lot of ways. And so I thought it might be a lot of fun to try to hear as much of this radio broadcast that exists. Unfortunately, it's not complete. It's one of those things that the Smithsonian has saved from, I think, WNYC was the one that found the original recording and was able to save it in some capacity. But even still, the very last song cuts off. And so I have taped onto the end of this broadcast another version of this same song to kind of complete things. So that seems like something I think everybody would really enjoy. So let's get to that. It's Mid-Valley Mutations here on Sheena's Jungle Room, WFMU, and we're bringing you another round for Woody and Harry. And this time we're finding some old radio artifacts. It's sort of in line with the Letterman clips. That's one way that you can hear more about Harry. But how can you find out more about Woody? Apparently from Lead Belly's radio show?
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Good afternoon. 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And Leadbelly has as his guest today the dustiest dust bowler of them all, Woody Guthrie of Oklahoma. Each week, Leadbelly sings one song which he hopes you will learn to sing too. The words of these songs can be had by simply writing to Leadbelly in care of this station. Last week, Leadbelly sang a number called I Went Rowin' and My Gal Went Too. And in case you didn't hear it, well, Hudie, sing it again.

0: This afternoon, Leadbelly and Woody are going to sing a program of ballads. These are the songs that tell stories of the important events in the lives of the people. History has condemned men like John Hardy and Jesse James, but in the hearts of the men who knew them, John Hardy and Jesse James are heroes. Most of you remember the old ballad Frankie and Johnny. Well, now Leadbelly sings his version of this song, which he calls Frankie and Albert.
1: Now, this is Frankie and Albert. Frankie was a hard-working good. Worked hard in the white folk kitchen. Albert, he wasn't no good. And so Frankie made $100 and paid it all for Albert one suit of clothes. And now this will tell the story about Frankie and Albert.

0: Well, now, you all know Woody Guthrie and you all know John Hardy. Tell us about him, Johnny.
1: John Hardy was a boy down in West Virginia. Down in that country, way back in slavery times, there was an old coal mine tunnel that everybody tried to get to because the story got around that if you got into the mouth of this tunnel and could make your way through the shaft, that you would go in a slave and come out a free man. And everybody still likes to hear about it.

Well, that's a story about John Hardy, and here's one about a boy. Way out in Missouri, way out west, he ranged all over the western states, and he built up, I guess, a better reputation than most politicians out in that country. His name is Jesse James. He tried to shoot his way through life with a couple of guns, and he lost. But he tried.

Robert Ford has laid poor Jesse in his grave. It was with his brother Frank they robbed the city bank, carried the money from the town. It was in that very

He ate of Jesse's bread and he slept in Jesse's bed. Then he laid Jesse James in his grave. Jesse's got a wife, she's proud of his life.

Well, I think now we're going to sing you one. Here's a song here that has to do with a book and a motion picture that come out here a while back by the name of The Grapes of Wrath, wrote down by a man, John Steinbeck, that threw the pack on his back and went right out amongst the people to see just what was going on in the United States. And it just so happened that he hit a jackpot because he knew where he was going. He knew what he was writing about. So I didn't read the book, but then I seen the picture three times. And I come home and I sat down and I wrote up a little piece about it. The name of this is The Ballad of Tom Joad. Tom Joad got out of that old McAllister pen.

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document of what it was like to have Woody Guthrie join Lead Belly on his radio show in 1940. So many questions, so many things I want to know about that meeting and that broadcast and whatnot, and yet I will never know those answers. So if you want to make some guesses and whatnot, give us a call. The lines are open, bit.ly/MVM audience participation.

0: a pretty excellent little artifact from the past. And speaking of artifacts from the past, I found a documentary that might well be the urtext for the partly fiction documentary about Harry Dean Stanton. Because this documentary, it's only 20 minutes long, but it has almost everything that you find in the partly fiction documentary. You get Harry's stance on Zen. You get Harry playing some songs for you. You get a little bit of conversation about his roles in film and whatnot, and his philosophy about acting. The difference between this one and the partly fiction documentary is that this one focuses on Repo Man, because it is a bonus feature on the Repo Man DVD and other releases that Repo Man has been sent out as. And so as a result, it has unfortunately, some lackluster production. I mean, like, it was on the DVD. It's produced by the same company, Alex Cox's company, in fact. What do they call it? Edge City Productions. And so you would think that they could have gotten the rights to Repo Man. But they, every time that they mention the film, they don't play a clip, which made no sense to me when I first watched this documentary. And now that I've seen the partly fiction documentary, and I suspect that the director of that film was trying to do a more feature-length version of this shorter documentary, I feel like I owe it to you all to hear my reproduced version of this documentary, because I have added in all of the clips from other media that I feel like should have been in the documentary in the first place. And that's what radio shows like this are all about, is bringing you, making dreams a reality in some form or another. Anyway, yeah, this is a documentary called Harry Zen Stanton. You can find it on YouTube and a lot of other places, but it was originally on one of the many different Repo Man releases. I think it's still available on one of them. But yeah, this documentary is a little bit old now, so keep that in mind. It will reveal its time and place with a certain reference that Harry comes to a couple of times during this conversation. It's Mid Valley Mutations here on Sheena's Jungle Room, WFMU, and it's another round for Harry and Woody. Enjoy.
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4: Woody and Harry.
5: Would you read it for the camera? I think it's a great book.
6: Dear Mr. Stanton, I have long been a fan of yours. You are a American original. I don't think you get all the credit you are due. Your talent is overlooked because you make it look so easy. I may be just a old redneck country boy, but I know natural talent when I see it. Too many pretty boys on the screen now. Give me a actor with real guts and a natural everyman ability. Please send me a autographed photo. Keep up the good work. Thank you very much, Charlie Spencer.
7: Originally, I was supposed to do that scene in Repo Man with a gun, where he pulls, uses blanks for that the black guy did.
8: Light! Open the door! There's a maniac in! What are you doing? Jesus! Open the door! What are you doing? What are you doing?
9: Still on the job, white boy. Get in the car.
5: The one that Cy Richardson did?
7: Yeah, I think he. I was supposed to do that originally, I think.
8: You crazy, Light. I mean, you can't just shoot into people's houses. I mean, maybe you shot the guy.
9: What if it did?
8: Well, I don't know. I mean, that's pretty severe.
7: Alex was pissed off. I mean, that time. We got a big hat, a couple of big hassles on the film.
8: Jesus Christ!
9: Hey, blanks get the job done too.
5: Have you ever thought of it about directing? Have you directed stuff?
6: No. One time, Francis Coppola, I was working with him on a film, One from the Heart, and he said, "Harry Dean, you direct this scene." No director of his stature, or any director in my lifetime, has ever said that. And I directed the scene. Fred Forrest and Terry Garr.
5: You've done over 50 TV credits and over 100 film credits.
6: Might be 170 now. I don't know. That was... I don't know him.
5: Yeah. So it's a lot of work. It's a lot of longevity in a field where a lot of people don't have much longevity. Why do you think you have such longevity?
6: Everything, as far as I'm concerned, everything is predestined. Everybody's scared shitless of that word, predestined. It's all predestined. Everything's, this is predestined. We didn't know all this was going to go down today. And people can't accept, generally cannot accept that. But that's part of the game that's being played, too. Some people accept it. I accept it. Other people don't.
5: So you don't think things in your life shape what's going to happen to you? Like, you were in the Navy when you were, like, what, maybe 19, 20 years old, something like that?
6: Yeah, so.
5: You were in World War II.
6: Yeah.
5: You don't think that changed your outlook on anything that
6: of
5: has happened to you
6: did.
5: After that?
6: Of course. Everything changed my outlook.
5: Right. I mean, you did a lot of theater. You know, you were in New York. You know, what made you decide that you wanted to come
6: again,
5: to L.A.?
6: There's no answer to that. Don't you follow what I'm trying to say? Wait, everybody wants an answer to why I did this, why all this happened. Ultimately, there's no answer to it. Everything happens the way it's going to happen. Nobody's in charge. It's all going to go down. Iraq, war, Napoleon, serial killers, wars, all of it. Never know what's going to happen next. We think we're in charge 10 seconds from now. None of us in this room know what we're going to be thinking or saying. So who the fuck's in charge? Do you know the word noosphere?
5: I've heard the word.
6: You've heard it?
5: Define it for me.
6: Noosphere is the sphere of human consciousness and mental activity on the planet, and which is a phenomenon that happened when the planet gradually evolved and men evolved and they became conscious. There was consciousness and awareness and the reflection of everything that's happening. And that's the noosphere, especially related to its influence on the biosphere, all the living things, and the evolution of that consciousness. Now, that's all happening as one huge organic whole.
5: But is the noosphere a constant?
6: Well, it's constant until it goes.
5: Right.
6: Eventually, the Earth's not going to be here. And at one time, it wasn't here. Don't you get it? And it's all going to go.
5: Well, that's kind of it sounds like a nihilist cop-out of some in some ways.
6: Total nihilism. What's wrong with that?
5: Does nihilism excuse you from responsibility?
6: What's nihilism?
5: Well, what you pretty much just said, a belief that
6: you're
5: things,
6: nothing.
5: That events, that you're nothing, that, yeah. That events are happening regardless of you.
6: Ultimately, there is no individual you entity. That's an illusion, but that's part of the noosphere, the game that consciousness is playing on the planet. And again, I'm not sitting here trying to be all wise and pontificating and say, and my son, let me tell you, not that. There's a lot of enlightened guys around today, just as enlightened as Christ was or Buddha or any of them. There's a German guy, Eckhart Tolle,
5: yeah.
6: Tony Parsons, this guy in France, there's guys all over that are, and Einstein too, and Heisenberg. No, the atomic physicists, they arrived at the same point, that science can't solve the mystery of the universe. So you ultimately end up with no answer. It's just what is. So that's the Buddhist concept, that it's an illusion. It's not only an illusion, it's insane. And one guy said it was to realize when man thought he was a separate individual with a separate soul created a violent situation.
5: So how much of your philosophical beliefs do you bring into the roles that you play?
6: I don't have any philosophical beliefs.
5: How much of your notion of existence do you bring into the roles you play?
6: Do I bring into it?
5: Does the way you look at the world influence the way you act in a film?
6: Obviously.
3: We got problems, man. No, no, no, no, no, no, no, no! Wait! Stop fucking around, man! Only an asshole gets killed over a car!
4: You're gonna be an asshole?
3: Yeah, I'm calling you an asshole.
4: Come and get me, copper! I'm well armed and I know where you live!
10: Oh! Son of a fucking bitch!
4: I'm gonna die on my feet to live on my feet.
5: You know, Harry, the ending of Repo Man, you say something. You go, I'd rather die on my feet than live on my knees.
7: Live on my knees, yeah. Yeah. That was a Emiliano Zapata.
5: Zapata.
7: Yeah.
5: Did you do that a lot in films? Do you bring in your, you know, general, I mean, all kinds of knowledge and try to infuse it into roles, like in lines?
7: Yeah, when the opportunity presents itself, yeah.
5: You work within a community. Is that community important to you in any way?
7: Nothing's important, ultimately.
5: So when a director tells you to do something that you feel is not truthful, can you do that?
7: No.
5: Why wouldn't you just say, okay, it doesn't really matter. It might make me look like a jerk, but so what?
7: Well, all of this I'm talking about, nothing matters and everything, that's part of the game. I'm playing the game, but I know it's a game.
5: Who are the greatest actors that have influenced you?
7: Of course, Marlon, of course, you know. And Marlon and I were good friends, too. We talked about all these things all the time, for hours on the phone before he died. Marlon asked me once, he said, what do you think of me? And I said, I think you're nothing. He went, he knew what I was talking about. It was the whole Eastern concept. One guy phrased it, to realize you're nothing is wisdom. To realize you're everything is love, or pure intelligence, pure awareness. And ultimately that can be defined in words. It's beyond words, it's beyond consciousness. And that's a hard sell. But it's true.
5: Do you spend a lot of time thinking about the roles you want to accept, or do you believe that it's just better, hey man, just throw yourself in the mix and
7: work. I read the script. It depends on what the script has to say, the writing. Is it intelligent writing? Is the dialogue good? Is it believable? Is what the film's saying make sense? What impact it's going to have on an audience?
5: All of these things factor into what you want to do and what you want to do. Because I think I read somewhere, too, in going through things, a quote by you saying that you had missed meetings and had not done things that you thought you might, you could have done and made your career more successful.
7: Oh, yeah, I could be more richer and famous than I am. I have opportunities to. But somewhere at the time the decisions came up, I said no. And again, there's no answer to that. That's just the way
5: Are there regrets for that?
7: For a moment, but then I realized how totally useless that is. But that's the way things happen. Again, I'm not in charge of it. Everything evolves that way, and that's what is.
5: But you know,
7: and I can't sit around and regret it. I might sit around and regret it, but that's part of the big picture too. I might not.
5: Yeah, because you know what the other side of that quote was? What? The other side of the quote said that you said, "Yeah, but it would have taken a lot more of my time."
7: Yeah, I didn't want to work 24 hours a day every day. That's why I've never directed. I could be a good director.
5: But it's
7: too much work. I don't want to work. I wasn't genetically wired that way when I was born. All these decisions happened the way they happened.
5: Would you be considered a difficult person to work with? Do you think directors consider you difficult or easy?
7: If I'm right, I'll be difficult, yeah.
11: Hey, kid. Hey, kid. Hey, you hard of hearing, Ace? What do you want? You want to make $10?
12: Fuck you, queer.
11: Now, wait a minute, kid. You got the wrong idea. Look, my old lady's real sick. I got to get her to the hospital, okay?
12: So what? Take her there.
11: I can't. I can't leave her car in this bad area. Look, I need some helpful soul to drive it for me, okay? She's pregnant. With twins, she could drop at any time, all right?
12: Well, how much are you going to give me?
11: $15.
12: No, we'll do it for less than 20.
11: 25. Follow me in my old lady's car. It's right here, okay?
12: All right. Where's your old lady at?
11: Never mind about that. Right now, we got to get both of my cars out of this bad area, all right? Come on.
7: I take a project because I trust the people I'm with. The director, the other actors, the writers, the script. Are they all talented? And
6: if that's not there, then I don't want to be involved in it.
13: So you had training. Your whole background was in theater. Do you think theater made you a more meticulous actor?
6: Well, anybody can be a film actor. If you've got a good director and a good script, especially a good director, you can take a guy off the street and he'll be good at it.
13: Who's the best director you've ever worked with?
6: I can't pick one and say he's the best of all.
13: Not the best. Maybe who did you have the most affinity with?
6: All the good ones I've worked with. I worked with Alfred Hitchcock. I worked with John Huston. I worked with Martin Scorsese. I worked with Francis Coppola. David Lynch, brilliant director. They're all brilliant. They're all great directors.
13: And what do you think makes a great director?
6: But if they know their job, if they know what they're doing, they have a vision, they have if they've got their shit together, you know. And
13: have you ever worked with people who haven't had their shit together?
6: Of course.
13: But who have still made interesting films?
6: Yeah, Alex Cox. I'm not attacking Alex. It's just we had differences, and he knows this. But that's, you know, these are just ego. This is ego, different, you know, conflicts.
13: Do you look at yourself in a sage-like way at all?
6: In certain situations, yeah.
13: So you think you're...
6: But it's a role. It's just a role, you know.
13: But life's a role, right?
6: Huh?
13: Life's a role. You just said it's all a game.
6: Yeah, it's all a movie. All of this, all of us here. And the war in Iraq, the whole fucking thing, it's all a movie.
13: Okay, now you're
6: talking. And it's in the can, and it's...
13: It's not in the can.
6: Oh, yeah, it's in the fucking can, man. That's what you don't understand. You think you have some influence on it? You think you can save the world?
13: I think you'd change some things, yeah.
6: No, that was written. It is written.
13: But that makes it sound like it's the freaking biblical. You sound like Pat Robertson when you talk like that. It is written.
6: Pat Robertson, that idiot? I'm not saying that. I'm saying everything is going to happen the way it's going to happen. And you have nobody has anything to do with it. Don't you understand what
13: I'm saying? So you don't think if we could have defeated Bush in the last election, this freaking war might not have happened?
6: That had to happen the way it happened. It all happens. Everything happens and nobody's in charge of it. Don't you get it?
13: Have you procreated?
6: Huh?
13: Have you procreated?
6: Procreated?
13: Yeah.
6: Why is that?
13: Because I just think, what about future generations? Do you think in terms of future generations?
6: No. Care less about future generations.
13: You don't care what happens to people after this one? After you're gone, do you think anything makes any difference?
6: I'm not responsible, no.
13: Would you rather leave things better or worse?
6: I don't care. Ultimately, there's no I that has anything to do with it. This is what you're not getting. So I care about everything. But I don't, so what? You know, that sounds nihilistic again and everything, but at my age, where I am now, where my head is now, it's ultimately, it's not important. And I don't say that in a negative sense. Ultimately, it's not important. It's all going to go. It's just a fucking dream, man, all of it. And it's not being cynical or nihilistic, or you can put all kind of labels on it, but it's just what is, period.
13: The guy who says, row, row, row your boat
6: gently down the stream. Merrily, merrily, merrily, merrily, life is but a dream. And that's what it is to me.
13: Let's play it, man.

0: Our next movie is named Repo Man, and the plot of this movie probably holds the record for the longest reach of 1984. It reaches all the way from a team of men who repossess cars to aliens from outer space, and along the way it develops a wacky, offbeat sense of humor with a lot of satire on the American consumer society. The film stars Emilio Estevez as a young kid who's looking for a job, and it also stars the legendary character actor Harry Dean Stanton as the veteran repo man who explains the ropes to him.
1: So how much do I get paid? $25 a car?
2: Paid? 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Are you kidding? 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
0: It turns out that one of the cars they want to repossess has an alien in the trunk.
3: Oh, Dookie Wookie hurt his little hand.
1: You, Archie. Just for that, you're not in the gang anymore.
3: I'm taking over now.
4: Oh, leave it, Al.
3: King Archie, the Invincible.
4: Shut up, Archie.
3: Hey, Debbie, watch this.
0: The special effects don't overwhelm this movie, and so when they do show up like there, it's a great surprise. Repo Man is one of the truly original American films of recent years, and so maybe it's no surprise that it was directed by an outsider, Alex Cox, an Englishman, whose second film was the punk docudrama I just mentioned called Sid and Nancy. This is a movie that slams a lot of different aspects of American culture into each other head on, and then it stands back to watch the sparks fly. And you know what I think one of the cult items in this movie is, and that really basically teenagers are renting this film?
5: Yes, I know.
0: They like the old guy. They like Harry Dean Stanton. He is one of these people in the 55 to 60-year-old age group who seems to speak the same language as disaffected teenagers. And when he gives them the repo code, which is how to live like a repo man, it's almost like an ersatz code for teenage life.
5: Okay, and I would have thought that the reason the kids are running this film, which I didn't like as much as you, is because of all the rebellious and humorous stuff in the film. When they talk about, let's go get sushi and not pay for it, that gets a big, big laugh in the theater, so I'm sure it's funny at home. See, I think one of the key things in this cult stuff at home is it is not being rented by the typical home renter, which is a little bit older. I think that kids who go to the movies a lot are also renting these films a lot, and I think that a key to any cult movie in the theater or at home is that it be anti-authoritarian against the establishment, and this film certainly
0: is
5: that.
0: Well, then who could be more anti-authoritarian than the old anti-authoritarian himself, Mr. H.D. Stanton?
6: So, Harry, what are you doing now?
7: I'm doing a series on the Mormons for HBO. Tom Hanks producing it, his company, called Big Love. It's about the Mormon polygamists. I'm playing a patriarch, you know, 11 wives. The youngest one's 14 years old.
6: Well, do you find it hard to play a believer?
7: It's no harder than living than this is. It's all
6: part of the game.
7: It's all a game. It's all a movie. It's all a game. And there you are.
6: So, Harry, any thoughts about Repo Man? The fact that it's lived on this long, that this character, this everyman character that the people see in Bud, they so strongly relate to.
7: Yeah, that was Alex's writing. It was his concept.
6: But don't you think you bring an everyman quality to a lot of the roles that you play?
7: I bring myself, whatever that is, and
6: there was another quote I saw here. We were talking about Paris, Texas, and you said, I took the same approach as I would to any other part. I play myself as totally as I possibly can.
7: Yeah.
6: My own Harry Dean Stanton act.
7: Yeah.
6: What does that mean? You mean you try to become as much of you as you can in the roles that you play?
7: Of course. Who else can I be?
6: I mean, you went from being Bud, and then a couple weeks later, you were Travis.
7: Yeah, but every human being that watches Bud or Travis or Marlon Brando in a role or any actor in a role, every human being in the audience can identify with everything the guy's doing. Everybody's experienced everything or at least thought about it or felt what's going on the screen. It's all connected. There's nothing unusual about it. You have to be still and wait. Be still and know. That's on the wall up there. Be still and know.
8: Miller, what are you doing?
9: Going for a little spin.

0: ship.
1: What?
0: What about a relationship?
1: Fuck that.
2: The ending of Repo Man, the fact that the kid transcends and you end up getting shot in the chest and laying in the, you know, dying in the parking lot. Well, we don't know. Why did he transcend? Why didn't you go off?
3: There you go again, man. You think there's an answer to that?
2: Why didn't you get to go?
3: That's the way life is. It's all a movie. It's in the can. It was written. It's the way it was written. Surrender to it. Roll your boat.
4: It helps if you dress like a detective, too. Detective dressed kind of square. People think this guy's a cop. They're gonna think you're packing something. They don't fuck with you so much.
1: Are you?
4: My what?
1: Packing something.
4: An asshole gets killed for a car. The guys that make it are the guys that get in their cars at any time. Get in at 3 a.m., get up at 4.
3: Yeah, I've got a thing here, one little thing. I don't know what page it's on. It's a book on Marlon, his auction. They auctioned off all his stuff. I've got a quote in here. The tears I shed yesterday have become rain. Marlon, God, I love that guy. He was great. I like a quote that not many people have heard of Einstein's. He says, the new religion must be a cosmic religion. It should transcend personal God and avoid dogma and theology. Covering both the natural and spiritual, it should be based on a religious sense arising from the experience of all things natural and spiritual as a meaningful whole. Said Buddhism answers this description. If there's any religion that could cope with modern scientific needs, it would be Buddhism. So he arrived at the same place the Buddhist did and the Taoist. Taoism, the same thing. Well, there's another one that's very in the same vein from the Tao Te Ching, Taoism, you know. Right. Says, if you don't realize your source, you stumble in sorrow and confusion, which is Buddhism, suffering.
2: Right.
3: If you realize where you come from, you naturally become tolerant, disinterested or detached, amused, kind-hearted as a grandmother, dignified as a king, immersed in the wonder of it all, or the Tao, you can deal with whatever life brings you, and when death comes, you're ready, seeing everything as a meaningful whole, religion and everything. One connected whole.
2: One connected whole.
3: Yeah, all of it. And Jung on my door over there, as a matter of fact, I got a great quote from Carl Jung. Said, the self is a circle whose center is everywhere and whose circumference is nowhere. Nihilism? No. But there's a little Japanese poem. Short poem, old pond, frog jumps in, splash.
2: A crew.
3: Yeah, that's enough.
2: Says it all.
3: That's it.
2: Harry?
3: Okay, thank you, pal.
2: Thank you, pal. Really appreciate it. I appreciate the time and the insights, man. Yeah.
3: If you talk to Alex, tell him I love him, okay?
2: I definitely will tell him that you love him. You guys made a great film together.
3: Yeah, and it's still playing.
2: It's still playing all the time.
3: Ultimately, you have to say nothing's important. And that's not a negative point of view. It's just what is.
2: Yeah.
3: And everybody knows it. Everybody's aware of it. There's no corner on this. This market that I'm talking about. Christ was trying to say the same thing.

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1: Mid Valley.
2: Part 8.
1: Mutations.
3: Woody and Harry.
4: My remastered, I guess, rebuilt, reproduced, whatever you want to call it, version of the Harry Zen Stanton documentary that ever since the first time I ever saw that, years and years and years and years ago, when I probably rented the Repo Man DVD and noticed they had bonus features on it and was like, hey, I'll watch those. And ever since then, I was like, man, they really missed an opportunity here. So I filled in the blanks where I thought there was some interesting things to include. So, yeah, I think the of note that I want to underline is the wonderful Siskel and Ebert review of Repo Man, where it seems like Siskel did not enjoy the film. And, of course, Roger Ebert did, because I think, if I remember correctly, I think he has some sort of rule where he claims that any film with Harry Dean Stanton in it is worth seeing. Like, that's like a blanket rule, I think, that he had back in the day. Maybe I am incorrect on that one. If somebody out there is remembering Roger Ebert's rule on character actors, I feel like Harry Dean was one of them, but maybe I'm misremembering. Oh man, of course it's very likely that I'm misremembering. Well, for those of you who are curious, if you like Repo Man in the same way that I do, you might be interested in an actual comic book that was published probably about 20 years ago called Waldo's Hawaiian Holiday, where so at the end of Repo Man, Otto and Miller ascend and take off with the car, and so in the sequel, Otto, under a different name, Waldo, returns to Earth, lives in L.A., gets a job working in a call center, and is trying to find his way through the modern world, and is horrified by the things that have happened while he was gone. And it's worth a read. There's a lot of funny stuff in there. Not all of the characters return, but there's a few references here and there, and then one or two characters return in a gloriously hilarious way. So, Waldo's Hawaiian Holiday. Look it up. It's a great comic book. You can see. So the legend about Repo Man is that Alex made a very detailed not comic book version of it, but it's like his shots, with all the script laid out. And so it did read very much like a comic book. But I mean, a lot of films are made this way, where directors will draw out all of the individual shots. It just so happens that the version that Alex Cox did looked very much like a comic book. And I think that's what helped sell the movie originally, if I remember the story correctly. And so it made a lot of sense that Alex would, when he couldn't quite make a sequel the way he wanted to, would make a comic book version of it, because Repo Man in a lot of ways is a comic book on film. It is so ridiculous in the best possible way. Well, I hope folks are enjoying our one more round for Harry and Woody. Not a lot of action on the digital salon or on the audience participation, but it is there available if you want to call in and talk about either Harry or Woody, or play some samples of either of them and whatnot. You're more than welcome. I do have a few more things here I can play for people, though, so I hesitate to necessarily wait too long, because I'd like to fit in, if I can, another documentary. But however, I'd like to kind of change pace entirely, because I think all this talk about Woody and Harry, we had the Leadbelly interlude with the radio segment there. We've talked a lot about Repo Man and all these other things connected to it. I think it's time to completely go in a very different direction, but nonetheless, one that is still connected to our subject tonight. Have I left you hanging long enough? Well, it doesn't sound like there's anybody. If you do want to get in on the audience participation, feel free. It's still there, but let's let's get at this thing I've been hinting at here, because I think this is a very nice little artifact. I think it's even been referenced a little bit in the Arena documentary, but here it is. It's a documentary featuring some of Woody Guthrie's music from back in the day. It's Mid-Valley Mutations here on Sheena's Jungle Room, WFMU. And it's another round for Woody and Harry.
0: You got me howling at the doom.
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There's a great and peaceful river in a land that's fair to see, where the Douglas fir tree whispers to the snow-capped mountain breeze. For the cliffs are solid granite and the valley's always green. This is just as close.

century and a half ago, Thomas Jefferson envisioned an empire of freedom and opportunity in the far Northwest. His bold determination sent Lewis and Clark westward through the wilderness, down the course of America's greatest power stream. To countless Americans, the Columbia has been a river of hope, a shining symbol of plenty. And men have followed the great river of the West down to the Pacific to sow their crops and cut the timber, to build a colonial empire, sending out its boundless resources to the far corners of the earth. Upstream and in the mountain tributaries, the Columbia has been a wild and uncontrolled giant. Boiling over rapids and cataracts, 30 million horses plunged relentlessly to the sea. From the beginning of time, this power roared unharnessed to the Pacific. Only the returning salmon, instinctively fighting their way upward to spawn, could defy the crashing falls and cascades.

And so the great river of the West remained untamed. The same swirling fury which Indians whipped for salmon since the days of Captain Meriwether Lewis. With the depression of the 30s, the nation again looked hopefully to the Northwest frontier, seeking opportunity in a still undeveloped country. But the Northwest, too, was feeling the impact of a worldwide depression. More than half the industrial workers were in forest industries. And the world no longer called for the logs and lumber of the Northwest. Mills were abandoned, some never to reopen. So there were no jobs for incoming workers. Everywhere, the same story. Men looking for work, not finding it. On the heels of the unemployed came the victims of the Dust Bowl, as the Columbia beckoned to a people burned out by wind and drought.

0: Our family's migrating from place unto place. We work in your beet fields till sundown tonight. Travel 300 miles before the morning gets light. Arizona, California, we'll make all your crops. Then it's northward to Oregon to gather your hops. Strawberries, cherries, and apples are best in that land full of promise, that Pacific Northwest.
1: So the migrants came to the heart of the great Columbia River Basin to find land as burned and useless as the dust-stricken acres they had left behind. 8 inches of rain a year, too little for any crop. A year or two and the surface water was gone. And so were the farmers. An endless string of refugees from the Dust Bowl gazed at the arid acres and moved on. Broken wagon wheels, bleached cattle bones, were warning enough. If they were to find land, they must first bring the Columbia water to the lifeless acres. And Grand Coulee Dam was the answer.
0: Uncle Sam, he took the challenge in the year of 33 for the farmers and the workers and for all humanity. Now, river, you can ramble where the sun sets in the sea, but while you're rambling, river, you can do

A challenge to reclamation engineers to match the wonders of the Ice Age. To duplicate the glacial dam which centuries before had blocked the Columbia.

0: make 1,000,000 acres bloom anew. To build an industrial empire from the wasted power of the Columbia. Not useless leaf-raking, but productive public works. They moved mountains and froze a landslide. Laid down 10 million yards of concrete.
1: I climbed the rocky canyon where the Columbia River rolls. Seen the salmon leaping, the rapids and the falls. The big Grand Coulee Dam in the state of Washington.

cynic scoffed, called it a white elephant. But we went ahead, confident the power would be needed in the years to come. 300 miles downstream at Bonneville, the Army engineers faced the fury of 500,000 feet of water every second. Coffer dams were equipment swept away. But at last, the project was completed. Bonneville Dam, a symbol of power and passage, opens up a region that has more than 10% of the nation's area, but only 3% of its people. Dams, drought, and unemployment were forgotten when war enveloped the world. From our beleaguered allies came pleas for clouds of flames, for a bridge of ships. Men and materials we had, factories we could build. But America desperately lacked one vital element, electricity. Electric power, the essential ingredient of aluminum and magnesium, the key to electrochemicals and shipbuilding. In this hour of need, America looked westward to her last great hydroelectric reservoir. In the Northwest, she found a great new source of power to meet the challenge, the Columbia River. At Bonneville, 500,000 kilowatts to serve the new war plants. The Colossus at Grand Coulee coming into production in the nick of time.

So the power of the Columbia truly became America's strong right arm. Lifelines of Liberty, taking a million horsepower out of the river canyon. 2,500 miles of shining circuits, using the strength of the Columbia to build ships faster than they were ever built before.

But most important of all, making the wings for America. The aluminum for one out of every three of our fighting planes. $500 million a year. Building the fortresses to keep the war from our shores. To turn the tide of battle. Save the lives of our fighting men. In the barren hills below Grand Coulee, the stream grew warmer. And almost magically, the atomic bomb was born. Thus, the power of the Columbia helped bring our boys back from the Pacific 2 years sooner than they had dared hope.

Moreover, more and more people flocked to America's fastest growing region. And the nation cried out for the materials the Northwest could produce, especially lumber, to meet the national housing crisis. Night and day, engineers worked to bring power to the new plants.

0: Soon the power of the Columbia was producing more than half the nation's supply of aluminum. A single rolling mill sending its metal to 600 factories from Texas to New England. For trains and trucks, roofs and siding, and countless everyday items. On the Columbia River, the atomic energy plant calls for more electric power as science turns this discovery to mankind's betterment. Even the world's largest generators are insufficient to meet the mounting demands for power. New dams must be built, or America's vital electro industries will fail to develop or be forced to go abroad for their power. Industry we can ill afford to lose. With too little power, the Northwest is suddenly faced with the irony of too much water. A late spring and the melting snows of the Snake and northern tributaries pour together into the Columbia. Without a series of dams upstream to store the excess water, it rushes unchecked to the sea. 1,000,000 cubic feet every second at Bonneville. And Vanport, Oregon's second largest city, is swept away by the angry waters. The homes of 20,000 people afloat, beaten to kindling. Men and women who hopefully had sought refuge from dust and drought and depression. Still holding the dream of a farm, a job, a home in the valley of the Columbia.
1: We worked in your orchards of peaches and prunes.

sparkling wine. It takes home-loving mothers and strong-hearted men. 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

0: gone with the wind.
1: More than 50 people dead. Tens of thousands homeless. Over $100 million lost. 30 million wild horses cast loose to trample the homes and the hopes of people of the Northwest. If we are to control the restless Columbia, we must first develop it. Develop it for all its values, from the glacial headwaters to the Pacific. Government engineers say it can be done, and water power is the magic partner in making this development possible. Bonneville and Grand Coulee are only the beginning. 10 million horsepower of new energy swiftly can be harnessed on America's mightiest stream. Tame the hazardous rapids. Open the Columbia.

0: flood control must start high up in the headwaters, on the Kootenay, in the Flathead, in the Clark Fork. Provide water power to pay for the mighty dams that must be built. But you cannot control the Columbia unless you control its tributaries, including the mighty Snake River, which flows 1,000 miles through Idaho, Oregon, and Washington. In the heart of America's deepest canyon, government engineers have recommended a project as big as Boulder Dam. Hell's Canyon, a 1,000,000-kilowatt dam, will create a 91-mile lake to hold back the unruly waters of the Snake. Key dam in providing protection for the lower Columbia. Power to turn the nation's largest phosphate reserves into precious plant food for which a hungry world cries out. Power to extend the frontiers of opportunity for countless men and women who look westward hopefully for land and jobs, for security and happiness. Today, the inexhaustible power of the Columbia is speeding housing for all our people, giving birth to half the nation's supply of vital aluminum. Tomorrow, it can do infinitely more, for America's greatest power stream is still less than one-tenth developed. 30 million horsepower wasting to the sea. A tremendous force for good or for evil. So the mighty Columbia flings a challenge to a nation, daring it to show that our democracy has the vitality to develop a great river for all its values, for all its people. Set a pattern for the other nations of the world to follow. Prove they can have food as well as freedom, peace as well as plenty. That is the challenge of the Columbia.
1: You got me howling at the doom.
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4: Woody and Harry.
5: A little taste of what the Pacific Northwest is like via a documentary from 1949. So, what? 50, 60, 70, 7 years ago? So, yeah. I think the Columbia has probably changed a tiny bit. But nonetheless, find those kinds of documentaries charming. So, and of course, it is another round for Woody and Harry.
6: Ultimately, there's no answer to any of it. It all just happens. It's what is. We think we're in charge of our lives. We're not.
5: And, you know, we had a few people join the digital salon since last I spoke about it. So I want to give a special thank you out there to Wenzo and Carolyn. Thank you so much for dropping in. That's always a delight to have more folks in the digital salon. I imagine, as the name digital salon evokes, this space kind of in a weird digital realm where we're all sitting around a table talking about Woody Guthrie and Harry Dean Stanton together. And getting excited to find out what Carolyn thinks about Repo Man. Apparently, they have not seen it, which is very cool. I contend that has a lot of interesting, strange cyberpunk subtones to it, but it is mostly a comedy anyway. So it's, of course, throwing everything into the well. But yeah, love that movie. Great, great film. Let's see. What else do we have here tonight? I got a few more odds and ends. Doesn't seem like anybody is that interested in the audience participation, but that is fine. We'll see if we can get to all these different little odds and ends here that I have ready for us. Why don't we jump right back into things? It's Mid-Valley Mutations here on Sheena's Jungle Room, WFMU. And, David Shortell's joined us as well. Thanks for dropping by. David, my friend in X-1, who always has that special link to that PDF download that I need so badly. Man, when we run out of X-1, I'm going to have to find a new relationship with you, David Shortell. How are we going to relate to each other? Are we going to talk about

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4: Woody and Harry.
5: Come to Mexico, Billy. People know you're here. I say this is a dream.
6: Hell no, Mex ain't gonna be nothing but another drunken gringo shitting out chili peppers and waiting for nothing.
7: It's got a good edge.
5: Gracias, amigo.
8: Remember when me and Dylan ran through his shot?
9: Oh, I had forgotten about that. That was perfect. We're shooting a scene at sunset. It was supposed to be sunset for sunrise. Maybe you can have two takes, but probably you'll only have one take when the sun is just perfect. And we're just halfway through the scene when into the background comes Harry Dean and Bob Dylan jogging. And they were... It was incredible because it ruined
8: the
9: shot.
8: Yeah, we came back and...
9: And you came back in, I remember...
8: Thinking, Bob, what the fuck were you doing?
9: He said, you know, you just ruined the shot for the whole day, that we have to do it tomorrow. And he says, Sam, I was running after him, trying to tell him...
8: to get out of there.
9: That was a total lie. It was a total lie, and everybody knew it.
10: Did you party a lot together?
8: Probably.
9: We hung out with the same people. I know you were up at Jack Nicholson's every time I was up there.
8: Yeah.
9: I thought you lived there. Are you doing any films right now?
8: I'm doing a film with Sean Penn. I'm playing a guy that invented the wheels for luggage, Robert Plath.
9: Invented the wheels
8: He's
9: for luggage?
8: Still alive, yeah, I talked to him on the phone.
9: I remember you were so mad at the director in Cisco Pike. We had our big scene in the car that you got drunk. I'd have to keep slapping you in between takes to wake you up. I don't know if you remember that. You were supposed to be wasted in the scene anyway.
8: Yeah,
9: was
8: right that's why I got drunk, I think.
9: Yeah, I think it was.
8: And stoned, too, probably.
9: Probably.
8: Yeah.
9: And a problem when he's stoned.
8: Yeah. You want to do that one?
9: Okay. Wasted on the sidewalk,

0: lot of wrong directions on that lonesome way back home. That wasn't just about Harry Dean. It was about me and Dennis and Johnny Cash thought I wrote it about him.
1: Oh, you could have been in there.
0: I did. He was part of it.
1: And Waylon.
0: When I think about you, I think your heart is really into music more than anything else.
1: Yeah, I still love it. And it's frustrating because I've never pursued it.
0: Mm.
1: I've avoided success artfully. And that's a conflict, but it's what is.
2: See, some people see it as some kind of doom and gloom. I don't see it that way. I see it as just another thing that you have to learn, and you have to cope with, and you have to get over. And the thing you have to get over is the idea that you are, you know, just some kind of piece of meat walking around that, you know, increases in volume, then turns to dust. If that's all you think you are, you're not going to have the opportunities to sort of move ahead philosophically or spiritually. When I had a chance to go through some of his work, I found out a little bit more like what he was struggling with questions like, why me? How come I got sick? Is God going to help me? Is there any help for me? Can man help me? How am I going to get out of this mess? Is there an out? And I think my dad's journey was a spiritual journey. It was a mystical journey his whole life.

0: This song was put together back in the 1930s by a fellow some of you may know. His name was Woody Guthrie. Woody has been in a hospital now for 10 years and probably won't write another song. But he was one of the greatest ballad makers I guess I'll ever know. Wrote songs about the Dust Bowl, about the crops of California, wrote songs for his children. A lot of people have heard his songs. They're getting more and more well-known every year.
1: A new generation was now claiming Guthrie as its own. Tom Paxton, Phil Ochs, Bob Dylan, Paul Simon, Joan Baez. His canonization had begun.
2: Man, there's something that's been worrying me. I just got to get it off my mind. It's sort of my age, man. I mean, it shows, you know.
3: Yeah, man, if you're still worried about that business of the car, forget it.
2: No, man, that's not what I'm worried about. I'm worried about when we get up on that stage again under those lights, man. You know, the wrinkles, it maybe it don't look too good.
3: Oh,
2: Jesse,
3: man.
2: Hey, man, it's true, isn't it?
3: Fuck me. It ain't your goddamn body they're after, man, it's your soul.
4: It's all going to go away. You're going to go, I'm going to, everybody's going to go. The sun's burning out. The earth's going to go. It's all transient. Everything is transient. So it's ultimately not important. It's all fleeting, passing. And that's not a negative concept. It's just what is. It's liberating. Just everything happens. It's all one connected whole. It's happening, and no answer to it. That's Buddhistic, but I'm not a Buddhist.
5: What are you?
4: Nothing. It's a relief. Isn't that a relief? When you're nothing, there's no problems.
1: And his very first disciple was Rambling Jack Elliott.
6: I watched him play for really well for about 2 years, 51 and 52. I guess it wasn't until about 1954 that he started to kind of lose the guitar picking end of it. He did some things on the guitar that I still cannot do, although I could hear how it sounded. Well, one of them was... I couldn't get him to teach it to me, or somehow, you know, he'd let me learn something. I'd say, hey, how you do that? He'd say, just watch it and steal it. He says, I ain't gonna show it to you. Lead belly, let me steal from him and you can steal from me. I ain't gonna show you nothing.
7: The last few years, he couldn't really speak at all. Just a blur came out of his mouth. Bob Dylan visited him, but I doubt they really had much of a conversation. He was just one more young fellow with a guitar.
8: When Woody got sick, and I used to get his letters that he was writing to me after they were so ineligible, I could not read them. I mean, illegible. That's the word I need to... And when I got these letters that you couldn't read his writing, I would just break down and just boo-hoo. I mean, just boo-hoo, just go all to pieces. And then as I got them regularly, I got where I could get through them. But that was the hardest thing for me to accept. And then I went to visit Woody, and then I saw him. And the only way I was really sure that everything was okay mentally, because... He always liked to tell it in the hospital. He says, I'm the one that looks the craziest. And he says, I'm the only one in here with a mind. And so to check that out, he's sitting there, you know, doing like this. And I knew that he would be briefed, that he knew I was coming and to expect me. And I said, it's easy for him to say, do you know me? And he'd say, yeah, you're Mary Jo. And I'd say, okay, Woody, what do you call me? What is your nickname for me? You gave me He says, "Tinkin." And I knew then everything was okay.
4: So what do we do now?
5: How about the, I like that hands on the wheel.

0: Good, huh?
1: Very good.
0: Good words. And there's a couple of mistakes, anybody leave them in there. Who gives a fuck?
1: Doesn't matter.
0: No.
2: That's one of the first things you said to me.
0: Huh?
2: I remember when we started doing gigs together, one of the first things you said to me was, there are no mistakes.

0: So now what?
1: That's it, I think.
0: We did Tennessee whiskey, didn't we?
2: Yeah.
3: After going through all we went through, to be cut down by Huntington's courier at the age of 40. It was dignity. I can't believe it. See, Huntington's courier, the mind is clear. It's just that the nerves and the muscles don't function. Now, to see Woody light a cigarette, he wouldn't let anybody else do it for him. And try to strike the match. You don't say, would he let me do it? You just sit there. And finally, he'd get it. And he'd look at you, and through his eyes, he's talking to you, but he can't speak. And the last time I saw him, I said, do you love me? He blinked. That was his way of saying yes.

Maybe I can find this last little... Well, you know, I think I'm just going to leave it at that. Yeah, this has been Valley Mutations here on Sheena's Jungle Room, WFMU. And yeah, we're bringing the train into the station. We're coming back in from the back 40, as my grandmother would say. And it, yeah, it's...

0: womanizer. It's all a movie, including this conversation. Nobody knows the ending.
1: Nobody knows the ending. Howling at the Doom, part 8. Another round for Woody and Harry. The idea here being that I feel like there's a lot of people who have come before us who maybe have a little bit of insight into how they cope with these strange and desperate and unusual times that we find ourselves in. And so when it seems appropriate, when it seems like somebody who has actually something to say about life and how they made it through, I feel like it's a nice opportunity to shine a little light on what's going on. So. And since we're wrapping things up here, it looks like Doss and Nina are in the digital salon as well, and I always want to mention that folks who might enjoy this show should stick around because they will enjoy the one afterwards as well. Radio Trouble is the show that follows me here on Sheena's Jungle Room, WFMU. And it is a show that has been on for quite a while, hosted by some very cool, very hip, and what can I say? I admire them quite a bit. So stick around for Radio Trouble. You're going to like the way it makes you feel. I can guarantee that. Fun times to be had. Jeff, you always a pleasure to have you sticking around and listening to this stuff. I like to know that you're out there. Hopefully I can make it out to Corvallis sometime soon. I was going to go this weekend, but then I realized, oh no, I'm going camping this weekend. So another time. Yeah, speaking of the future, we got some stuff coming up on the program, including an interview with Mike Baghetta of MSSV, I think you say it, Casasueno, and that is a band that, in both of those bands, he plays with Mr. Mike Watt, who's also going to be on the show again. In another interview form, had him back. We talked about a bunch of stuff that we didn't talk about last time when I had him on the show, mostly because we talked about a lot of his early career in that first conversation. And so this time we try to talk about some other projects that he worked in and whatnot, and try to get some other aspects of his life. He's done a lot of things over the years, a lot of different bands, a lot of different tours, a lot of different opportunities for that man, and so I think it's interesting to try to see what else is what he has to say about some of the other things, maybe the things he gets asked about less. So both of those are coming up on the show, all trying to promote an opportunity for you to see Mr. Watt on his tour. He's doing 23 West Coast dates coming up in September. One of those dates is going to be in the Mid Valley, where my new band, Tech Death, is going to be opening, along with Obadiah Baird, who is putting together a band as well for that show. So it's going to be three projects that night, three different kinds of music. I think you're going to like it. It's going to be a lot of fun. If it's anything like we did last time, then you will be hearing it all again on this show in the future. So stay tuned for that at the very least. I also have a couple other things coming up on the show, including, this is a little bit sad, but we have lost a couple people here in the Mid-Valley in recent years, including Tim Knight, who played in the John Fahey Trio and also owned a guitar store here in the Mid-Valley that sold a lot of guitars to a lot of musicians over the years who, not just people you may have heard of, but people who live in the Mid-Valley and bought their first guitar there before anybody had ever heard of them. But famously, Nirvana and Tom Waits and the members of X, John and Xene, a lot of people have bought instruments from Tim over the years, and it was very unfortunate that he passed. So I have a few interviews that I did with him and some recordings of bands that he played in that he did for my show. Most notably the Paintings, although he also played guitar in Beef Kitchen when Beef Kitchen played on my show. So between those two and some other stuff that I'm digging around, we're going to have a little bit of tribute to Tim Knight, who has passed. We are also going to do a tribute, unfortunately, to someone else who has also passed, who lives here in, or lived here in the Mid-Valley, Peter from the band Vortex Remover, who I had on this show performing live, and who also performed for my 42nd birthday party. You know, Peter was always a very nice gentleman, very kind. I think about him every once in a while now because he is gone, and we had this brief radio connection. Anyway, we will be getting to his music on the show as well. So a couple of tribute shows coming, a couple of interviews, a few other things. A lot of fun stuff on the show coming up. I think Arvo Zylo is making a return appearance, doing another one of his DJ sets. So yeah, lots of things to look forward to. But you know, I think I'm going to just get to the end of this and shut up. It's Mid-Valley Mutations here on Sheena's Jungle Room, WFMU. And yeah, we're going to be closing up shop here. So what can I say? You guys are wonderful. You guys are beautiful. Without you, there would be no show. Be seeing you.

London's the one I didn't do an Irish song. I'll do Danny Boy. What for the hell, now that I'm warmed up. I should preface this song. This was written by a father singing to his son. He had lost two sons in two other wars. He's singing to his youngest son who's going to war. And it's his youngest son. And it's the Irish national anthem. Give me the chord. Oh, Danny boy, the pipes are calling from glen to glen and down the mountainside. The summer's gone and all the leaves are falling. It's you must go and I must bide. But come ye back when summer's in the meadow, or when the valley's hushed and white with snow. It's I'll be here in sunshine or in shadow. Oh, Danny boy, oh, Danny boy, I love you so. And if you come and all the leaves are dying, and I am dead, as dead I will may be, you'll come and find the place where I am lying, and kneel and say an Ave there for me. And I will hear, though soft you tread above me, then all my dreams will warm and sweeter be. If you'll just bend and then tell me that you love me, then I will sleep in peace until you come.

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0: Man does not control his own fate. 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
1: Meg Valley.
0: Be seeing you.
1: Mutations.

You could win an admission for two, good for a year, to the Valley's newest psychedelic house, plus a free evening for two on opening night just by submitting the winning name in the Cinnamon Cinders renaming contest. Now, you may win a year's admission for two to the place where you'll trip out to the freakiest light show in town, top name groups, dancing, and the grooviest new decor in town opening in July. Just mail your entry with your return address and phone number and your suggested name of the new club to Cinnamon Cinder 11345 Ventura Boulevard in beautiful, bountiful Studio City. Winning entries will be decided on originality, of course, and aptness of thought. Decision of the giant judges is final. And the event of more than one similar entry being judged best, the earliest postmark will win. Entries must be postmarked no later than midnight Saturday, June 24th. Get your entry in today. 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

0: The things, the tubes, the wires.
1: Yeah, I know you're sending. The game.
0: Hello.
1: It was all about the game.
0: We're
1: the
0: psyched.
1: The game is the game.
0: Are we psyched? We're psyched. Are you psyched? Oh, we're psyched. Remember when psyched was a thing? Everybody was saying psyched. All right, we're here on Radio Trouble, and we're happy to be here. Yes, we are. Wherever that is. And tonight, we're broadcasting over the Sheena's Jungle Room. 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And our mirror stream at DFM.NU. Our fine friends all over the world. And it's nice to be back here. Doss and I are going to be doing another spontaneous selections night. So far, the energy's upbeat, I guess. I don't know. Traffic is good. I'm looking out the window at the 880 Expressway, and it's been pretty clear for hours. I've been remarking at that. I don't know what's up, because usually there's a lot more munchiness going on with all those automobiles, but maybe people are riding their bikes more and walking. That'd be great, wouldn't it? Okay. Here in Chakra Chimp Research Kitchen Land, not much to report, just, you know, doing our usual, and shouts out to all of our friends over at our friends' musical networks, where they provide hours and hours of free listening. It's all about the free listening everywhere. It's so nice. So we got friends over on DFM, as we said, dfm.nu, and Mixler.com, over at Noise from the Void, and there's a big full moon coming up, lunar eclipse here on Thursday, so if you want hours of fun, go over to Mixler and pop in Noise from the Void, and you'll have a back-to-back from Yenna and Marky this Thursday to accompany your full moon fun. And then back to us, because, yeah, we don't know what we're going to play. That's the fun part about being spontaneous. So Doss and I, no Univac tonight, just the two of us, and somewhere the cats. So we'll keep it going for you. You can join us on the Sheena's live chat. Just go to the Sheena's Jungle Room, wfmu.org/Sheena, and there's our show playing live. You just click that playlist live chat option and voila. All right. So you can also catch the live playlist action. Not that, you know, you couldn't figure out most of it. Maybe. All right, here we go.

few years ago, I was working in tech support. And a woman called in, experiencing issues with her internet. I had a look on her account, and it was suspended due to non-payments. I let her know that there was a balance that she'd have to pay to get her internet back. She was convinced I was doing something in real time to her modem, turning it off and on. I tried to explain I wasn't doing anything of the sort, but she wasn't having any of that. She told me that she was psychic and that she was going to put a curse on me. I see you sitting there in your little cubicle, thinking you have your whole life ahead of you. But something bad is going to happen, and you're not going to see it coming. I disconnected. I disconnected. I disconnected. I disconnected the call. 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

0: Grinding Suit. 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
1: I must. 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
0: Or could we spot the
1: green ring in this suit?
0: In my case, I'm grinding. And if I had it, I must.
1: Is there a UE?

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over to us to speak at you. Speak at you. All right, we went through a full rotation of our spontaneous journey on Radio Trouble this evening, or early morning, depending on where you're listening. And we began with Steve Basham, and that was called Psychic Attack on Unwitting Tech Support. And the album is Tracksuit Socialite. And Bobby Shad and the Bad Men. That was cover of Instant Karma, of course. The album is a 65-piece rock workshop. And then artist is called From the Lips to the Moon, comma, Puya Esae. And the piece is called Toothbrush, and the vocal was by Tara Fatehi. Album is From the Lips to the Moon. Alfie Ville. Al Yegar El Dia. From the album Puente de Cielo. And we had Uj Baila doing Ami Marad Harag from Idegen Tartalam. Andy Giorbino. That piece was called Modern Japan. And the album Frechheit Siegt Welt der Kinder. And Corporation Pop, little number called Difficult Women. And you can find that on the album Bad Vibes Only. And we got into a little back-to-back textures. We had Angst Hasse Pfeffernes, and that piece was Agar Agar Is My Love. The album Beatings with Gimpy Flighted Wings and Trapped by Post Fence of Garish Land. And we will return to that little sonic journey we ended with just shortly. That'll be in the playlist after this mic break, where I tell you you're listening to Radio Trouble. Weekly 3-hour rotation on Sheena's Jungle Room, WFMU.org. And our big shout out across the pond to our mirror stream, DFM.NU, over in Amsterdam. Greetings to our Europe friends. And all the East Coasters, regular listeners here, whether you're on the chat or not, it matters not. The lovely playlist system is in action here at FMU. We're happy to be a part and take part, share our music catalogs across the free net waves. And that's what we do here every week. We've been doing this for so many years. Hopefully many more, because it's fun. All right, we're gonna get back to it here spontaneously. Enjoy.

0: Who gets to determine who belongs where? And where is here? And why does it matter? Does here matter when you are floating, immersed in a weightless soup up in the air, between planets, where my human mind cannot possibly figure to comprehend the scale of it all? And yet...
1: World News and then a review of today's press, and at 0215, the music business.
0: And yet, he was at the verge of space, my hero, who flew to the skies to never come back.
1: The American space shuttle Challenger exploded about a minute after it was launched yesterday, and all seven crew are assumed to have died. President Reagan said the United States was in mourning, but the space program would continue.
0: No, you've got it all wrong. Of my hero, I am certain you have never heard the name. Because if a people of a certain age remember exactly what they were doing when they heard the news of the Challenger exploding, with its cargo of human ingenuity, my hero, no one remembers.
1: Exploded in a huge ball of fire as it arched towards orbit over the Atlantic about 10 miles above the Earth. Its rocket boosters were blown away from the spacecraft and veered off out of control. Fragments of debris rained down into the sea.
0: He was a highly accomplished pilot with 2,500 flying hours, 2,000 in jets, and earned a PhD in physical chemistry from the Ohio State University in 1965. And he was the only selected astronaut with a doctorate. But Robert Henry Lawrence Jr. was also the first African-American astronaut selected for space travel. Robert Henry Lawrence Jr. was serving as instructor to another pilot who was practicing the steep descent glide technique, the same landing techniques that they later used in the space shuttle program. The student pilot flying the F-104 Starfighter supersonic jet at Edwards Air Force Base in California made an approach to land, but flared too late, causing the jet to crash. The pilot of the plane ejected successfully. By the time Robert Henry Lawrence Jr. ejected, the plane had rolled onto its side and was on fire. Robert Henry Lawrence Jr. was killed instantly. And this, you see, is the saddest of ironies, that my astronaut hero, America's first black astronaut, never left the Earth. And yet, I cannot but imagine his trailblazing figure transmuting into a cascade of color, a million fireworks illuminating and inhabiting liminal skies with all the dancing souls of all women, men, dogs, and apes who dispersed, pulverized, and evanesced in space.
1: Area about 9 miles from the launch site and prevented recovery ships and aircraft from approaching the scene for about an hour. Some wreckage was later discovered, but there was no evidence of survival. The disaster was worse.
0: And why does it matter?

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to greet you, and hang on. Okay, I had to get the cable out from under the chair. It's much better now. That's the problem. Okay, not a problem on trouble, because trouble is not a problem. You can hear, maybe hear Doss. He's not on the microphone. He's way far away. All right, well, in the second rotation of our show, getting back to the beginning track, that was Chloe Sobeck, and the album is Epitropaic. And the piece was Coalesce, and there's lovely field recordings of some nature sounds, but also strings. It's beautiful, and for some reason we went there. We went all over. Okay, spontaneous, yes. Ventral Metaphor was the next. That was the selection after Chloe Sobeck, and it was called Mysterious Picnic from Biscuit Circuit. And Christina Maras. That was a vocal piece of spoken, I guess, storytelling or narrative. And it's on a compilation called Shortwave Transmissions. And it was titled Robert H. Lawrence Jr., Trailblazing Astronaut. And we had Stanley Wilson from the Pagan Love record. That was Zulu Love Magic. And the Boston Typewriter Orchestra. And the album is Workstation to Workstation. And they are very fun to watch little videos of their performances. Quite an ensemble. And the piece was called Butterfly Bit. And Abnormalite, Bison from Cosmic Rhythm. And then the artist is typed, their band is And The. And The. And the piece, it's in French. They're from Lyon, France. And it's the first piece on the album, Fluxu Bounces. No Finito, which you can find on their Bandcamp. And the track title, in English, it means Thorn in the Foot. And then Thick Slimy Whisper was how we closed with Never Mind the Skin from Easy Listening from 4 Afternoon Tea. And that was our good friend Sound Pig label. And now, something different, because we're gonna do a whole new rotation on our spontaneous journey. And you can find the playlist, of course. And join us on the live chat while we're broadcasting. 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Okay, we're going to move on back into the sounds. Enjoy.

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7 3 7 3 7 3 7 3 7 3 7 3 7 3 7 3 7 3 7 3 7 3 7 3 7 3 7 3 7 3 7 3 7 3 7 3 7 3 7 3 7 3 7 3 7 3 7 3 7 3 7 3 7 3 7 3 7 3 7 3 7 3 7 3 7 3 7 3 7 3 7 3 7 3 7 3 7 3 7 3 7 3 7 3 7 3 7 3 7 3 7 3 7 3 7 3 7 3 7 3 7 3 7 3 7 3 7 3 7 3 7 3 7 3 7 3 7 3 7 3 7 3 7 3 7 3 7 3 7 3 7 3 7 3 7 3 7 3 7 3 7 3 7 3 7 3 7 3 7 3 7 3 7 3 7 3 7 3 7 3 7 3 7 3 7 3 7 3 7 3 7 3 7 3 7 3 7 3 7 3 7 3 7 3 7 3 7 3 7

3 7 3 3 7 3 3 7 3 3 7 3 3 7 3 3 7 3 3 7 3 3 7 3 3 7 3 3 7 3 3 7 3 3 7 3 3 7 3 3 7 3 3 7 3 3 7 3 3 7 3 3 7 3 3 7 3 3 7 3 3 7 3 3 7 3 3 7 3 3 7 3 3 7 3 3 7 3 3 7 3 3 7 3 3 7 3 3 7 3 3 7 3 3 7 3 3 7 3 3 7 3 3 7 3 3 7 3 3 7 3 3 7 3 3 7 3 3 7 3 3 7 3 3 7 3 3 7 3 3 7 3 3 7 3 3 7 3 3 7 3 3 7 3 3 7 3 3 7 3 3 7 3 3 7 3 3 7 3 3 7 3 3 7 3 3 7 3 3 7 3 3 7 3 3 7 3 3 7 3 3 7 3 3 7 3 3 7 3

0: in a song. I'll stop counting. Like, just in general. Like, even when I'm singing jazz.
1: Say, Douglas, I'll stop counting. I got a question for you.
2: Yeah, what is it?
1: If I had three huckleberry pies and I gave you one, how many huckleberry pies would you have?
2: You'd still have three huckleberry pies.
1: Three? How could I have three if I gave you one?
2: Because I don't like huckleberry pies, that's all.
1: Okay, now it's time for...

0: Washington. I just keep chasing after my own feet tonight. The show is just flying by, for me anyway. I'm not saying that's good or bad, but I'm just rushing back here. Rushing. All right, only to tell you that you're still listening to Radio Trouble, the Sheena's Jungle Room version of Radio Trouble. And if you listen on the main WFMU land station, you'll also hear a Radio Trouble. We don't know that Radio Trouble. I've listened to the shows now and have enjoyed the differences of the different Radio Troubles out there. And there's probably more than just our two that I know of so far. Can't ever have enough trouble. Okay, well, in this third rotation of Radio Trouble this evening, oh boy, where did we go? There were some things and some other things. Well, we started with Vox Populi and that album, Imaginary Mysticisms and Alter. I think I spelled mysticisms wrong. I'll have to correct that in the playlist. Imaginary Mysticisms and Alternative Watermelons. And the piece was Ovan V. And Ice Cream Blisters. Doss says that the title is a shortwave frequency. KB4. Hey, what?
1: It's a license.
0: Oh,
1: somebody's license number.
0: Okay. I was wrong. The album, When Nature Fails, Art Steps In. And then we had Abu Ama with Bedouin Drone. And I did translate that Arabic because I don't know that language. I had to find out what it meant. So in English, their track that I played off the album Dawlat Libya was called For the Great Industrial River. And it's really, really a fun listen. Beautiful little Muslim cause sort of tinge, but very much their own. And Abu Ama, I've played many Abu Ama on Radio Trouble. When we get into our sort of tribal mode. Constructivists. And that was from their 1983 home recordings. That was Easter Vein, number one. Residuum from the Numerology compilation, which I'm sure a lot of you on FMU are familiar with because it's really good and there's lots of great people submitted for that. Okay. Papa Leone Numerology version by Residuum. Rotan Watuzi. And Thos tells me it's a cassette, and I don't know what the title is. I couldn't even search it. And you go ahead, people, really. Eddie the Rat, who we know in town. I haven't played with in a long time, but there has some wonderful albums which I highly recommend, and we haven't played them on the show in a while, so yeah. Eddie the Rat and title track from Lip Syncing at Zero Gravity, wonderful. And we finished up with Stan and Doug, Doing My Homework While I Watch TV. I'm not sure where that's released. Again, I'll have to fill that in, but I'm trying to catch my own feet and hands. All right, as we listen, we're going to head into one more set here. And thanks to all of you on the chat. I know it gets late or early, but I'm always happy to say hi, and so is Doss, so feel free. And otherwise, over at DFM land out there, good morning to you folks in Europe. And we'll keep you entertained for a little while.

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You.

All right. Thank you so much. Thank you so much for listening to Radio Trouble this week here on Sheena's Jungle Room. We certainly enjoy our time on the net waves. Every week it keeps things interesting in our sound world, and hopefully we get to share that with you listeners out there. Okay, this last and final rotation of the show, totally spontaneously selected this evening, we had Wow Wow Collective at the beginning, and that was the album Marriage. The track was Tubob Dialao Kids Rhyme. It's called Zale. And PGR, local Bay Area recording on the album of Silence. And The Powerful Present is the title of that. And Legendary Pink Dots from Angel in the Detail, Mantis. Shock City. Aliana Thea Gherkin is the title from A Person's Healthy Guide to Listening. And Jumble Hole Clow. 25 Odd Songs is the album, and that was 202 Days. Nice little jam. And DSIP, Abduction of Mind, is the cassette, and Viola, the title, or the track. Acoustic Timber Frequency, this is what's playing now, and it's just one long recording titled The Sound Session for the Chestnut Tree. We'll leave you with this, and we'll leave you with that. And thanks, WFMU, and thank you, DFM. Thanks, listeners. We'll see you next week on Radio Trouble. Sheena's Jungle Room. Bye-bye.

0: Spock, sabotage the system. 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I wish I knew what to do. Observations, Mr. Spock.
1: Okay, do we have line 193 again with sabotage, can I sabotage?
0: I don't say sabotage. You say sabotage. I say sabotage.

0: It's a real pleasure, ladies and gentlemen, to have you here at the Crescendo. I'd like to say right now, before we leave, we close with a little song that's carried us all over the world. These days, however, we call it our best impression of Mr. Sammy Davis, Jr. Where's Samuel, anyway? Is he here? I'm telling you!
1: I came in really to ask you if you could... My uncle's not feeling well, and I thought maybe you and Benny would take my dad and uncle's place.
0: Who's writing your material, son?
2: Well, I tell you what,
0: that might be it, Ben. Ladies and gentlemen, Sammy Davis. Oh, yes, it'll have new meaning tonight. I knew you'd have an answer. All right. That old black magic, huh?

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1: Had a black magic hands me in its spell. That old black magic that you weave so well. I see fingers.

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0: and explore the possibility of the impossible.
1: Centronics International presents a terrifying journey into the supernatural, narrated by the master of slithering evil, Rod Serling.
0: It is tradition that ghosts and ghouls and various other citizens of the grotesque wrap themselves in malevolent mists and deep darkness, disguised as all manner of things. This is a terrifying encounter with the unknown. A tale spun by devils. 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
1: This better be good.
0: Okay, first contestant.
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6: Well, she made me happy like I knew she would. 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My Nesbitt's orange soda pop. Giddy up, old pop.
1: 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And a bottle he rode in on.
0: But, JB, there's one act left.
1: Huh?
0: A cigar box full of fleas.
1: Fleas?
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3: Hulk!
4: 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Warm!
5: Gulp!
4: Bam!
5: Bug!
4: Bang!
5: Gulp!
4: Sick!
5: Splash!
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6: Fumettintivo!
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And she wrote me a nice letter from New York. 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
2: Like that?
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2: All right. 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Glenn's water thing. 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Doing a number of my voice.
4: 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Good old Stardust Bugles.
5: Hey, yeah! 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

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Only the one who speaks the universal language of music can distill the enchantment and the mystery of the ocean into sparkling opalescent gems. It is with great pleasure that I present to you these jewels of the sea, performed by Mr. Yal Goro.

0: on, baby. 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
1: Yeah, baby, I can make it. Just one more drink, and I'll be ready to go home.
0: Now, come on. You've had too much to drink already.
1: Okay, baby, okay. You know, baby, I'm glad old Sambo kicked the bucket. He saved us the trouble of killing him. Now, baby, I won't have to slip around with you in the mold. We can live in style off his money.
0: I'm glad, too, but you don't have to brag
1: about
0: it.
1: Okay, baby, I want any more. Promise you. 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
0: Pull off your clothes.
1: I am glad that those kind is dead. Y'all done been dead.
0: Fox, get up. What's wrong with you? I can't get him up. He's dead to the world.
2: Yes, Fox. You thought you could get rid of me. But now I'm going to get rid of you. And you can't do me no harm because I am already dead. And you thought you and Ann's going to enjoy my money.
1: Now look here, Sambo. I was just kidding about how I was gonna kill you. Why, you my best pal. I even went to your film.
2: No, my boy. The dead can always see what the living is doing. The second day after I died, I saw him buy you new shoes and new suits. You didn't think I saw all of that, did you?
1: Well, Sambo, Sambo, what you gonna do with me?
2: I'm going to buy you an auto.
1: Now look here, Sambo. It ain't no use of you doing nothing like that. Let's talk this stuff over. Cause you're supposed to be dead. And you ain't supposed to be going around trying to hunt me. Now I know I owe you $2 and the money your old lady spent on me. And when I die and go to heaven, I'm gonna mail it to you. And I'll mail special. And as far as your old lady concerned, you can have her back.
2: No, Fox. I can't use her now.
1: Now get away, Sambo. Get away, I tell you. Just cause you done made a hum in the ground, you want me dead too.
0: Fox, Fox, wake up. You're pushing me out of bed.
1: Okay, baby, okay. Oh, I didn't mean to say baby. I meant to say Mrs. Sambo. Will you please get my few rags and my old raggedy suitcase?
0: What's wrong with you? Whiskey running you crazy?
1: No, ma'am, Mrs. Sambo. If every time I take a drink of whiskey and your husband wants to bore me in oil, I'd rather let you slide, baby. So, goodbye.
0: Well...

give me the willies. And when we kiss, that's the best of all. Come out of my mind, cause I'm having a ball. I want this feeling to stay and stay. So I hold you tight while I push you away.

I have never seen a lion detective. I am on PD, why effective? Mingling with all the cops on the scene, solving tricky cases as if they're routine. Finding clues in invisible boxes, getting in the way, being kind of obnoxious, smearing white paint all over his hands, contaminating evidence and disobeying commands. I have never seen a lying detective. I have a hunky DY effective. With a real keen sense of observation, he truly has the police chief's admiration. Pretending to pull on the rope all day, refusing to leave so he gets overtime pay. Ask him what his theory is on the crime, then watch him wave his hands around because he's a lion. I have never seen a lion detective. I have a hunch he'd be quite effective. He'd be cracking cold cases all day long, while thinking of a tune but never

because he'd be ineffective. No one involved would get anything done. It's a terrible idea. Unless you're the villain.

0: spell. And that's all I got to say. 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Dirty, rotten, big, man, long, skinny, layered, fat, and stittin' nabbin'.
1: Hold me, baby, take two. One, two, one, two, three.

0: motherfucking cassette.
1: Boy.
2: The gay millionaires from Essex.
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4: Unfortunately, we also both had clap at the time.
5: We were the double act, but there wasn't the straight man.
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7: Can we stop holding hands in fairyland here?

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1: 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And you're a ghost.
0: A phantom car.
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4: There

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I got so addicted to that TV screen. Last night I had a crazy TV dream. Marshal Matt Dillon and Detective Peter Gunn had a warrant out for Lassie, and they had her on the run.

0: is red. 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Sugar is sweet. 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Meet Sugar Hill. Not a place, but a brand new face. The foxiest, sexiest, deadliest chick in town. 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
1: I want them dead.
0: With a voodoo priestess called Mama Matrace, and Baron Samedi too, and an army of undead behind her. There's nothing that Sugar can't.

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The mob has never seen anything like Sugar Hill and her zombie hitmen. Sugar Hill from American International, rated PG. Parental guidance suggested.

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1: 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That's okay with me, but if the volume limit goes up, then I'm in trouble.

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By what insistent instinct do we crowd the smoking dark and watch with our seashell ears the pounding truth break against the huge, inchoate spirit of this biggest of the little cities? And why do the stars of this spirit's music shine with such intensity upon the double zero of our blinking eyes? The questions multiply the mystery. Are we the face of Get Away From It All? Have another drink, baby. Live it up. Let's have a ball before the great big all goes up in fire and brimstone. Make mine a double and short on the soda. Clap hands in the reeling darkness and play lusty animal with the yeah, yeah, yeah of drowning night. You should have seen me when I stood on the table and the bouncer came with his tuxedo and the alcoholic air rocking with rolls of laughter after, while the ghosts of Dixieland gone white are crashing through the changes inside the saints go marching in. One for the road and hiccup home to hangover. Are we this face? Are we the face of get there, get there, get there? Who's at the Blue Note? Who's at the Sutherland? Somebody's opening at the London House. Grab a cab and seize upon the tuck, ticking, ticky-tuck. Should I wear the mink? Somebody said something is happening at the Cloister Inn. And the long lines form in front of the revolving door of the spinning now, now, now. Do I look all right? Keep the change. I read in Downbeat. And the smoke rises above the hubbub as the cash register LPs come alive. Mr. and Mrs. Face face up to an evening on the town. 12 conventioneers, accompanied by a driving rat-a-tat-tat, become disciples of punchline pornography, and expense accounts rise in the falling jazz, and a waiter's feet hurt. Something ends, and the applause begins. This clapping reward is bridge for the blues. Aren't you glad you came? Aren't you?

0: A great big rock, it towered up to the sky. There was my darling lover, and also there was I. He offered me a precious gift, so costly, rare, and grand. I stroked its perfect contour as I took it in my hand. It grew and grew much warmer as I held it very tight. I pressed it to my bosom in the lovely starlit night. My lover hid it with his coat. I tried to take a peep. Oh, it was a thrilling moment, even though I was asleep. I said, "Please let me see it." He answered, "Close your eyes and I will give it to you." My lovely big surprise. He fumbled in the darkness. I whispered, "Hurry, dear. I'm dying just to pull it out and put it in me here." Oh, it hurt me quite a little to think he'd let me stand beside him while he fumbled with that big thing in my hand. It should have been inside me to make me nice and warm, but still I kept caressing its long and shapely form. He said, "How can we do it the way we ought to do?" We tried and tried, but somehow it went in all askew. We pulled it out and we tried again, and then it harder grew. I felt like saying something that's strictly entre nous. My lover said, "There's some way to do this thing upright, and I am going to do it if we stay up here all night." At last we got it started. Oh, boy, and was it grand. I felt a little trickle so sweet upon my hand. He said he'd let me taste it. So I took a little sample. He said, "Now, dear, be careful. As a mouthful, that's quite ample." But I became excited. I didn't know what I was doing. I dropped it, and he yelled, "Look out, good God, our fun you'll ruin." Oh, dear, I felt so sorry, a broken-hearted cuss, because the gorgeous thing I dropped was dear to both of us. He said, "Of course, I know I should have kept a better watch, but now you've lost our corkscrew, and you've broken our bottle of scotch."
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2: Hi, dear Mr. Master Keith Richards. Mr. Richards, hi. My name is Mr. Paul Moralia, and my already trademark group stage name is Mr. Paul Super Apple. You might have heard of me many times in California and New York City. I spent a lot of time, about 2.5 years in California, trying to get my songs recorded and produced, and no one would listen, of course. And in New York, for a little while, to all the record recording studios, day and night, night and day and everything, but no one would listen. And many times in Atlantic Records, a few times up in your Rolling Stones office. Tell me something. Do you still have that old good couch? I get a kick out of that. Met Ron Wood, your buddy, in California in 1981 in the green room of the old Merck Griffin Theater. Time you had Tattoo You Out. Wonderful album. I've been a fan of yours ever since before you even began the group. Always admired what you and the other guys of the Stones, Mick, have done. But you, the way you play, you're just awesome. Your guitar work is unbelievable. History, living legend. Period, Zippel, everything. Beautiful. And a great friend of all the Beatles. And Eric Clapton, too. Your buddy. And I got a kick out of you two, you, Keith, and Eric Clapton when you were in the movie with Chuck Berry on his movie there. And you did a wonderful job directing the song and the music and everything. And when you and Eric looked at each other on stage and laughed, because he wouldn't let you stop. Chuck kept on wanting you to go over and over. It was really a riot. You know what I mean. Keith, you did a wonderful solo album. The best. And I'll tell you something. I'm so proud of you. I love you so much. I went out and bought your album because I love you. That's why I bought your album. Your album is terrific, too. I made everybody go and buy your album. All the times I try, Keith, to let people, give them a chance to record my good music, my tunes, and they wouldn't give you a chance, like I know it happens to all of us great musicians who work hard and believe in what we do. But it would be nice, and I, you know, if you like my songs, it would be wonderful if you produced them. I couldn't think of anyone more to produce my songs than you. All of the people say I write like another Mr. Master Paul McCartney. So I'll let you have my telephone number after these songs. And Keith, thank you very much. More than thank you. I'd love to meet you too. Maybe you want to do all these songs. Thank you. Here they are.

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1: God save the queen. The fascist regime. They made you a moron.
2: Oh, well, thanks very much.
1: Walking H-bomb.
3: Hiroshima.
1: God save the queen.
3: Uh-huh.
1: She ain't no human being.
2: Yeah, well, that's true, I suppose.

0: this is an old Sex Pistols song, isn't it?
1: No Fusion for you.
0: Allow me to introduce Les Objets, my backing group for the night. Come on, girl, show them what you're made of.
2: Sexist.
0: What do you mean, sexist? I've been doing this routine for 20 years. Okay, let's dance.
2: No.
0: Come on, Neil, show us your chest.
2: What?
0: Oh, no.
2: Get off! No!
0: Can somebody get Neil a medallion, please?
2: Oh, no. Oh, no.
0: God save your noble queenie. Yeah, she needs it. Listen, if you're a comedian, why don't you tell us a joke? You know, a lot of famous American comedians are really...
2: Yeah.
0: Really great friends of mine.
2: Thank you.
0: What was that joke?
2: It was pathetic.
0: Yeah, I've done a lot of TV shows, and I've done a lot of commercials, and mostly, I really enjoyed it.
2: Thank you,
0: Oh, we'll put it for you.
2: We mean it, man.
0: Listen, how much money am I going to get for this? I mean, I'm not enjoying it, right? And I think I should get paid a lot of money for it. Okay, listen, I'm not going to go on with this, right? Unless I get at least 30 quid. Well, okay, I'll do it for 25.
2: Let's just
0: okay, I'll sing the next verse for a fiver, okay?
2: Welcome!

0: the legend of Frankenstein once again brings terror and nightmare to the screen in Lady Frankenstein. Joseph Cotten is Baron Frankenstein.
1: But his face!
2: Devil with his face, I don't care what he looks like. I want him to live.
0: Sarah Bay is Lady Frankenstein.
1: That is what they call your father's life's work, a monster, and they're right.
3: They are not right!
0: She's beautiful, she's evil, and she'll do anything for love.
4: Would you like to have my body bend to you? Would you like to make love to me?
0: She creates a new, more terrifying monster. And only the monster she creates can satisfy her strange desires. Using her beauty and her scalpel, she cuts deeply into men's hearts.
4: Yes, you're right. Kill it.
0: There has never been a movie like Lady Frankenstein. Rated R.

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0: 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Ain't no sense in a man in my position to diet right down to a weak condition. Your advice is nice, but as long as I got the price, you can't expect me to eat only red beans or rice.

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1: I see.

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Somebody asked me to do American Trilogy, so we're going to do that. I love you too, sweetheart. Well, I don't take that for granted, though. I love you. Fuck you.

Here in person tonight, White Horse Drive-In Theater, The Trial of the Dead. 18 living nightmares leap from the stage. All lights go out and the monsters are released from their coffins. They may grab you. Victims from the audience will be thrown from the stage a piece at a time. Human heads chopped off. Jungle worms and swamp rats run around your feet. Extra on stage, back from the grave. The spirit materialization of Bruce Lee, King of Kung Fu. It's real. On stage, not a movie. You may need help. Help! Help! Tonight, White Horse Drive-In Theater.

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1: You just reach a point where you just have to say what you feel.
0: Realization. Johnny Rivers' all-new album on Imperial Records. Skip the

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He played the steel guitar while the chickens gathered round, and they cackled out the chorus of this syncopated sound. So up with the right foot, and everybody say, Heli on the oe, and we oni oni a. And up with the left foot, and hit the hiki a. And that's what the Hollies call the chicken reel today.

Early in the morning, before the break of day, the rooster been crow and the hens commenced to lay. And when they pow kahana, they all hit the hay. And the farmer come around and haul another load away. So up at the right foot, and everybody say, Haley on the owe, and we only a. Up with the left foot, and hit the hickey-a. And that's what the Howleys call the chicken reel today. Away.

up under. 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Ran him on the hillside, ran him on the level. Caught him by the coattail and thought he was a devil. Had his shirt on over his coat. Had his pants buckled around his throat. This hippie took a dose of LSD. 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His heels were in the courthouse, his toes up on the

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2: Long ago in Greece, there lived a queen whose name was Mrs. Puss. She had a son named Eddie. So one day Mrs. Puss said to Eddie, "Eddie, you crazy mixed-up kid, I'm going to call up a psychiatrist in order to take care of your mental disturbances." So she got on the phone and she called up a psychiatrist. But the number rang and rang without answer. And all of a sudden, Mrs. Puss realized there were no psychiatrists in ancient Greece. So Mrs. Puss said to Eddie, she said, "Eddie, we're going to have to make out the best we can." And make out is exactly what they did. Oedipus was quite a wheel in ancient Greece. He killed the king and took the throne and kept the peace. But even he was fallible in one way or another, and in his haste he made his big mistake and married with his mother. And so along with Orestes and Clytemnestra, Antigone and Agave, and Lysistrata,

0: 10-1 odds against Oedipus. And so along with Jocasta and the heralds and the messengers, Tiresias and all the chorus, just like Helen of Troy and all her boys, he went to an end most gorous. It was quite inevitable as can be, for when our gods send down a decree, they can be just as mean as you or me, cause they had him put his eyes out so he couldn't see, just on account of that he married with his mother. Oh, vengeance! Elaine, she got! On ye furies, with 10-1 odds against Oedipus. He was a sexy prexy, that Oedipus rexy, and the gods gave him apoplexy.
1: The Planet Man.

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Of course, Meteor is spelled M-E-A-T-I-E-R.

dissecting. 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God. 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I go to this rehabilitation center with my sister, he said. And the sex fiends all sit together. They're all guys 5 feet tall or under. And this one guy, they call him the rabbit. Well, the rabbit's problem is that he propositions every woman he sees. He just walks up and asks them to go to bed with him. I think that's very honest, I said. Some very greasy characters use the roundabout approach. Maybe so, he said, but it's still gotten the rabbit into trouble. In fact, he said, the rabbit saw a woman at the center and he walked up to her and said, will you go to bed with me? And the woman said no, and the rabbit said, I'll give you a dollar. Then all the sex fiends went into this room to masturbate. And the rabbit was working away when the therapist walked in and he tried to rape her. Yeah, yeah, what happened? Oh, she just pushed him off and walked out. By the way, I asked, what were you doing there? Oh, he said, I'm a sex fiend. I go every Thursday morning at 8 a.m. Do you want to come with me next week? I ought to, I said, but I like to sleep late in the mornings.

0: I heard somebody say funky old guy. 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Not old guy, but the other part, funky. I mean, we ought to drop that funky, you know, like groovy and all that. God, I'm getting nasty now. I had a couple beers. I'm trying to... Yeah. God. I'll be ridiculous before this thing is over. You really like... Am I getting ridiculous? Okay. Not yet. Not yet. I'm working on it. All right.
1: Gracie. 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

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What you do? Prakatan! One day you was waiting. Does somebody have sex to you? And he never want to have sex to you. I don't know why, he don't want to. But the day that happened, what you say? Pragada! Oh, baby, and now, you know this little piano? Yeah. I love this piano. This little pianito, I take it all over. And I brought it here too. Because I like the piano, but I like it because it goes, raka-chaka, raka-chaka, raka-chaka.

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0: The microwave, my wedding ring, engagement ring, an eternity ring.
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0: Plus there's about 120 CDs, 50 to 60 videos, 40 cassettes. That hurts most.
1: It's not things like jewelry that I'm bothered about. I'm more upset about my stereo and my CDs.
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1: It's just not nice. Cassette,
3: boy. Unfortunately, they're dangerous criminals.
4: Sugar Pie, she's the sweetest thing in town.
5: It's not good clean fun, but it sure is fun.
4: The film that asks the burning question, is sex dirty?
5: It is if you do it right.
4: Sugar Pie, a mouth-watering delight. When Sugar Pie was good, she was very, very good. And when she was bad, she was wonderful.
5: Cut yourself a piece of the action. See Sugar Pie. I'm all yours.
4: Sugar Pie, rated R.

What's that friend do for? What a crazy guy. Always makes us laugh. You know, when you're a kid, you do anything for a dare. You hang over the edge of a roof on a board for a dare. Well, we've seen these guys just trying to get Dufo to hang over the edge of a roof on a board. And we seen a board. It was a little thin board. And we told him it wouldn't hold you, you know? So he's going to do it anyway. What a crazy guy. We used to play roof tag. Everybody has to run over the roofs. And everybody has to run under the wire for radio or something, I don't know. So anyway, everybody runs under the wire but Dufo. Gets him right in the neck. What a crazy guy. You know when a guy can't swim, he throw him in the water, he gets scared. We seen this guy couldn't swim, we throw him in the water and he's getting real scared. So I said on Dufo, hey, pull him out. You know, he's drowning, he's turning blue, everything. So he keeps pushing him in again. What a crazy guy. We used to play backyard race. Everybody has to run across the backyard and climb over the fence and run across the backyard and climb over the fence and like that. And whoever gets sitting in first wins. So there's one backyard. Every time we run across, a lady comes out and throws things at us. You know, water, pans, bottles, everything. And her husband gets real mad. He puts up a board with nails in it. So every time we climb over the fence, we have to jump over the nails. So one time he's out climbing over the fence. Everybody jumps over the nails but Dufo. 16 stitches. What a crazy guy. We used to take different cars and drive it around. We didn't keep them or anything. You know, some guys sell them. We didn't sell them or anything. We used to park them in front of the police station when we used to shoot them. Well, we seen his car. It was a 39 Packard, and the keys is in it, so we was driving around. So I said, let's go over to Dufo's house. So we went over there and left it out in front and went inside. And I said, hey, Dufo, there's my car right there. How do you like it? So he says, that ain't your car. You know, he's real dumb. So I told him, sure, here's the keys. I said, go ahead, take your girl for a ride. So he gets in it. He just gets around the corner and the cops pick him up. He's on 2 years probation. Well, I'll see you around, huh?

Yes, we have no mountains will not be heard this morning, or this afternoon, or wherever time it is where you are. Please stay tuned for this special presentation.

0: Don't put any of those old cheap moves on me.
1: No.
0: It's different.
1: I have all new cheap moves.
2: Nervous?
3: Yes.
2: First time?
3: No, I've been nervous lots of times.
4: So, anyways, you guys want to make out or what?
3: Would you like to buy a monkey?
5: Oh, Carol, seriously, it was an accident, I swear to God.
6: An accident? Your thing just got into a box of popcorn.
7: Baby, we're the sex men.
8: I'm Kiss. She's torture. We're here to save the world from a paranormal sexual event.
9: Hey, baby. You ever had a chick with a beard before?
10: I can't say that I have there, bearded broad.
9: Well then, sugar, you haven't lived.
10: Note to self. I don't want to live.
5: Your experiments. I don't know if you've read my latest book, Advanced Sexual Positions, How to Achieve Them Without Laughing, but it's getting to be a classic.
11: How come you never scream when we have sex?
12: Give me something to scream about.
6: Well, I don't think you're ugly. Exactly.
13: Wanna suck face?
14: Come to my room right after dinner.
3: No, not tonight. I'm too tired. I think I'm gonna turn in early.
14: I'll let you wear my underwear.
3: I'll be there.
15: Those places are filthy. And the worst part is, that little girl grinding and dry humping the f***ing stage up there, that's somebody's daughter up there.
3: I was just going to say that.
16: See? So bad about being small. And you're not going to be small forever.
17: Play with it, pal. Don't talk to it.
18: Well, that's quite a nice little nothing you're almost wearing. I approve.
19: I finally had an orgasm and my doctor told me it was the wrong kind.
20: Did you have the wrong kind? Really? I've never had the wrong kind, ever. My worst one was right on the money.
21: Roxanne, I have what doctors call very active glands. You're the only person I've told. My folks don't even know.
15: Well, maybe you can have surgery without them knowing it.
22: Oh, heck with surgery. Let's wrestle.
23: Nice beaver.
19: Thank you. I just had it stuffed.
23: Let me help.
24: Don't tell me you're going to pork Marlene Desmond.
25: Pork? Going to hump her brains out, aren't you?
26: Boone, I anticipate a deeply religious experience.
6: I'm going steady, and I French kiss.
19: So everybody does that.
6: Yeah, but Daddy says I'm the best at it.
26: Got something to show you.
19: Is it bigger than a baby's arm?
27: Mr. Andrews, nice haircut. Looking extremely dilfy today.
28: Are all nerds as good as you?
29: Yes.
28: Come.
29: Because all jocks think about is sports. All we ever think about is sex.
30: One day I came home and found him in the shower. With a girl. And her mother.
31: Well, at least he kept it in the family.
32: Welcome to the Statue of Liberty. The statue is a gift from French citizens that has come to symbolize hope for naked women everywhere. Bocce ball!
33: Do you love me?
34: Well... let's just say that I am very much in lust with you.
35: Well, send her a new memo. To Katie, from Andy. Re, me being your boyfriend. Hunker down for doinkage.
36: Did you ever find Bugs Bunny attractive when you put on a dress and play a girl bunny?
35: No.
37: No.
36: Neither did I. I was just asking.
38: Live from the City of Angels, here's our little devil.
39: Ain't I a stinkin'?
38: Bob.

Hey, everybody! How are we doing this absolutely fantastic Wednesday, August 26th? It's 9:06 a.m. out here in Los Angeles. That makes it, what, 12:07, and it's like heaven out there on the East Coast. I am so happy to be with you today. I am filling in for the next couple of hours, and we've got ourselves a fun, big old show. Thank you all who've already showed up to the big party on the message board. I keep thinking the bed music is going to get lower, but it's not. thank you all for showing up. And if you haven't joined the party already, WFMU.org is the place to be. Find the playlist, and from there, you're going to jump over to the right side of the screen. Oh, what do you see there? Why, that, of course, it's the panic room. It's the area where you can say hi and meet fellow passengers. All right, enough. Enough with the bling blang and the blather. I've got a big show. Here we come. It's coming at you hard. Let's do it. Folks, it's KISS.

0: And this time, I'm glad to see you, darling. All this time you thought it was just a pencil in my pocket. How could you possibly? From the hot hip station, the hot car station, known throughout San Jose as the station that gives hot cars away. Just ask local San Jose resident Cal Siegel. Over the weekend, we gave her a Porsche. And you never can tell what we have in mind for you.
1: Yeah. You know, I love 7-Eleven. They're so into what they do. Like when Reagan and Gorbachev were signing that disarmament treaty, 7-Eleven was convinced that the eyes of the world were on another historic merger, Coca-Cola and Slurvey. On the other hand, 7-Eleven might have the right idea. Forget about multiple nuclear warheads. Maybe they'll go away. Maybe if politicians didn't obsess over MX and ICBMs, they might work on, making a better Slurpee like 7-Eleven does. Then you'd have headlines like, Congress passes Coca-Cola and Slurpee bill. Russians fall behind in Slurpee race. And if somebody accidentally pushed the button, no sweat. A few Slurpees might land on Moscow, no fallout. Maybe a little frostbite. And the half-life of the Slurpee is much shorter than plutonium. Tastes better, too.
2: And now another development of global proportion. The new Coca-Cola and Slurpee flavored drink is only 59 cents for a big 32-ounce cup at any participating 7-Eleven.
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5: Mr. Man, may I call you Invisible?
6: Call me I Am.
5: All right, I Am.
6: I Am Invisible.
5: Has anybody asked why you chose invisibility?
6: Well, mostly just to get away from the little woman.
7: Don?
6: You know what you...
5: There's someone else here.
7: Don, I thought you were supposed to be vacuuming the chandelier.
6: I want some root beer, sweetheart? This is a nice gentleman from the Doug Myatt. What is it?
5: Diet mug root beer.
7: Thank
5: try
7: you.
5: That.
7: Mm.
5: Rich, creamy, old-fashioned.
7: That's awfully good.
6: I can see the little cream mustache on your invisible lip.
5: Yeah,
6: that's cute, isn't it?
4: The great taste of Diet Mug Root Beer. Try it.
6: I bet the kids would like it.
7: They're around here somewhere.
5: Ow, somebody bit my ankle.
6: That's little Jeffrey.
8: Something special.
9: Okay, my kids get 3 months vacation. My husband takes 2 weeks. And what about me? Well, I'm taking Monday and Tuesday off to hit the two-day specials at Mervyn's. They're kicking off their super week of values. And they mean business. I'm going to get great buys on great stuff for everybody. And if 2 days aren't enough, I may take an extended leave of absence.
10: Mervyn's means business during two-day specials this Monday and Tuesday.
0: Hey, there's another hot car out there on the commute. Probably the one that we gave away over the weekend. 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
11: A lot of hot cars. Northbound East Shore Freeway, they're sitting still before Ashby because right after it, there's an accident in the left lane. Southbound at the Nimitz at Maury, an accident on the right shoulder. Kathy Lebarski is looking at the South Bay.
12: No stalls or accidents, just a typical southbound 101 haul through the South Bay. Slow to stop-and-go traffic beginning at the Great America Parkway, picking up right around 280, and then slow again from Tully Road all the way down towards Tellier Avenue, the Coyote Valley. Kathy Lebarski for 99.7 FM.
11: Iran and Iraq will cease firing, but not till a week from Saturday the 20th. UN Secretary General Perez de Cuellar hopes they won't waste too much ammunition on each other in the meantime. Fergie had a girl, the Princess of York, who, even as she lies in her crib in Portland Hospital, stands fifth in line for the British. British throne, all 6 pounds, 12 ounces of her. Mayor Agnos has people from the hospitals and the unions that are on strike coming to his office at 4:30, try to get them talking again. 99.7 FM weather, clouds clearing to the coast by midday with highs in the 60s to the 80s through Wednesday. Right now, 78 in Milpitas, 68 in Oakland, and 64 in downtown San Francisco.
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with plans off of his latest solo country album, Thrasher. Interesting. So Brandon Flowers, lead singer of The Killers, goes off and makes this country album, which is pretty good top to bottom. And boy, his voice, I'm getting like outlaw country vibes, and I can't figure out in my head whether he leans a little bit more Kris Kristofferson or maybe Waylon. Maybe Waylon. He's got a great voice. Anyway, and really suited for that style. Really interesting to hear. Top of that set off of the brand new Destroys Anaheim 1976 live album, Kiss. Shout It Out Loud. That was live at Anaheim Stadium. In just about this time, August 20th, almost 50 years ago. Almost 50 years ago. Or no, actually, exactly 50 years ago in a couple of days. That's interesting. South Creek Revival. That's a group, new group, right out of Buffalo, New York. Their latest album, Life Itself, and we heard Under the Table. Howard Jones with You Know I Love You, Don't You? Kiwi Jr. Has anyone got turned on to Kiwi Jr.? Their brand new album, Blowing Up, is awesome. I played from you that title track there. Then if we were cruising around San Francisco way back, 1988, we might be tuned right in there to KYUU with Bobby Ocean in the Afternoon. He turned us on to some Richard Marx, Hold On to the Nights, and then Brandon. That's right. Shout out to Buffalo. Tenacious Crow in the Panic Room. Tenacious, are you from Buffalo? I'm talking to the Panic Room. Don't mind me, guys. I tell you what. While I wait for to find out whether or not he's from Buffalo, I'll give you some show announcements. So the big show this Saturday. My guests on the show are Simon Pegg and Sean Brooke. They're coming on to talk about the second season of this incredible political thriller that is a British-American co-production. The series is called The Undeclared War. If you have not seen it, you go and you can watch the first season of it now. And the seasons are like miniseries. It's 6 episodes each. Very doable. The first season is fantastic. Second season is amazing, and quite a difference in the two. So I'm excited to have both of the two of them on. Plus, I'm getting to talk to Simon Pegg, and so that's a pinch me moment. After them, David Kittredge, he's a documentary filmmaker, and he's coming in to talk about his new documentary. Oh my gosh, you film nerds out there, and especially you horror junkies, you are not going to want to miss Saturday's show. David Kittredge's new film is called Borman and the Devil, and it is a very specific documentary that talks about director John Borman's career and then the making of The Exorcist II, The Heretic. And it is a phenomenal documentary, absolutely fascinating to, you know, kids like me that back in high school worked in a video store and used to line up my VHS boxes of The Exorcist, The Exorcist 2, The Heretic, The Exorcist 3, all on the shelf together. So, but this documentary is amazing. So you're going to want to tune in for that one. Also, we're going to take a look at the FX series Adults, and I'm sure some other things. There's some really cool things happening in the wings on One Night Stand. So please join me if you haven't already, this Saturday at, what is that? That's 2 p.m. Pacific, 5 p.m. Eastern. All right. Enough of the endless plug fest. Let's get to some more music. Oh, yeah. Come on. 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

0: sucks when you're in the wrong relationship. What's that, brother? Holds that. What? Are you a fan of the Red Sox? What's your name, big guy?
1: Jake.
0: Hold on. Take a look at all these 18,000 people. Take. Say hello.
1: As long as the Red Sox fans are my friends.
0: You have sent. You have showed these people that AA is not a bad idea. And I want you to know that. You've inspired lives.
1: Let's play Who's in Your Mouth.
0: We might play that in a little bit. Oh, it's nice to meet you too, bro. Wait, where are you going, dude? We were having a great conversation. I'm kidding. Go. That's Jacob. Hold on one second. Hey, Jake. It was good to see you, bro.
2: Good to see you.
0: Jake. Call me, dude. Fucking call me, bro. How dare you just walk away? All right. That's Jacob. That's Jake Cook. All right. Here we go.

How great is that? That is Jungle off of their latest album, Sunshine with Carry On. What a beautiful, bouncy little track that is. Top of that set, Devo with Beautiful World. Okay. I don't dislike Dane Cook. I can't imagine that I played that on purpose. I don't. Here's the thing. When I am cultivating material for a program, sometimes I cultivate it over a period of time, and I kind of put it in this sack. And then on the show, I kind of pull things out, right? So sometimes it's stuff I just put in the sack. Sometimes it's stuff that's been sitting around in the sack for a while, and it feels right. Moment feels right. I can't imagine this was on purpose. So if you enjoyed it, great. If you didn't, I'm kind of with you on that one. James Ellis Ford after that with Overtones off of his latest album, Lost in Another World. That is a beautiful album, by the way. Sparks. Now, listen, if you're a Sparks fan, and if someone's got the scoop on this, please let me know, because I've dug around. I found nothing. They have put out this live album called Sparks Live on the Moon. There's a lot to... If you're a Sparks fan, it's a must listen. It's super fun. Cate Blanchett, I believe, does an intro and an outro, and the whole thing is done as if they're doing a live performance on the moon. Very Sparks. But there does appear to be a live audience there. I mean, that's my assumption. Where was this recorded? Who was the audience? And what was that experience like? Inquiring minds, Sparks. Then, Little Fish. We heard Mound. That was recorded back in August 14th, 1993 at the World Music Theater in Tinley Park, Illinois. There's a bunch of things I didn't know about that. So, and that was fun. And one of our Randy fellows in the... I shouldn't say that. Fellows in the panic room, Tank, said you never get to hear Fish on WFMU. To which I said, you're going to hear a lot of things on this show you're not going to hear on very many others. Some things you will, some things you won't. Which gets me to, is that everything? Yeah, and then Jungle, and then we're out. That gets me to this next set. Okay. Is it bad that I'm laughing already? It's probably not great. So here's the thing. When I pull material for a show, sometimes I'm sharing something with you that I think is amazing, and I love it, and I want to hear it, and I want you to love it, and I think you will. Sometimes I grab something that I'm curious about. Like, it's interesting. The context is interesting, and I want to share it with you. Sometimes I hear something, and I feel like I am so traumatized by hearing it that I don't want to be alone in that experience, and then I share it with you. And you tell me in this next set which of these pieces falls into that third category. We are going to kick it off with Herb Dynamite. No, probably not. Probably Herb Diamante. Take it away, Herb! Oh, man. That would have been really slick if it had just started. All right, Herb. Be good to the people. They've been so good to us.

remember me from back in the day. I was on the Dick Clark Show and the Ed Sullivan Show. If it wasn't true, I wouldn't say. I want to tell you a story about my acquaintances, my friends, who inspired me, who pointed my life to music and creativity.

That's mono. Isn't that pretty? That's off of their latest album, Snowdrop. We heard Winter Daphne. Top of that set. All right, so like I said, sometimes I play things for you that I think are amazing. Sometimes I play something for you that I think is curious, and then I want to share it with you. And then some things I just can't unhear. Now, the Herb Diamante, I'm a little bit more curious. That is off of his, that is the title song from his brand new album, A Delicate Stiletto. Which is even more curious, as I don't believe that came up in the song at all. Peter, Paul, and Mary with the classic Blowing in the Wind. Okay, so here's the one that I can't unhear. So, and Little Anthony is a legend. But I stumbled into this. He put out an EP, I think, last week. And I think the first or second track off of it. And it the laundry list of dead celebrities that Little Anthony name drops in this 5-minute piece. At some point, Little Anthony, he's 85 years old. At what point is this considered elder abuse? After that, the Beatles with All My Loving. The Monkees, this is fun. The Monkees have a brand new, relatively new, made-for-TV official soundtrack to season one. It runs about like 2.5 hours long, but it's remasters of all the classics that were used. But I think it's even in like show order. If you like the sort of Monkees TV show period, this is super fun and a well-produced album. And then we heard mono after that. Folks, stay tuned to WFMU's Sheena's Jungle Room. I never get to do this. I'm always the last show on the radio. So I love it when I get to it. So I don't announce it. I tell people that it's going to be the robot after me. And I don't even get to do that. The weatherman does that. But there's a show after this one today. You don't say, Bob. You want to tell everyone who it is? Sure do. The show is Kitchen Sink with the lovely, talented, gorgeous DJ Georgie Girl. Please stay tuned and stick around for that. Meanwhile, I got you for another hot 30. Another sometimes I like to go back and forth. Sometimes I feel like if the show is shifting in one direction, then maybe we take it in another one. And sometimes they're what I like to refer to as a hard left, which at one point I was considering naming this program Hard Left. And my son said people are going to think it's a political show. And I was like, he's right. all right. We're off. This is Solomon Burke.

Sometimes I get worried when I think that this old life is just about past and gone. Lord, I'm asking you. Lord, I'm asking you. At the river, Lord, I want to be ready and able.

0: I'd like to take this opportunity to thank each and every one of you for listening to this album. The inspiration for the songs in this album was truly a spiritual inspiration to me from the great memory of the late Dr. Martin Luther King, and the wonderful works of social change that is being done now throughout the world with his wife and his very lovely children. God bless you, and we can overcome if we only believe we have a dream.
1: To be a mom. I'm too stressed to be an aunt. I really am. I was staying with my sister not too long ago at her house, and at one point I was like, I'm gonna go take a shower. And my nephew comes running in the room, and he's like, I wanna take a shower with you. I wanna take a shower with you. He's 18. I was like, what is going on with this voice? Why is no one talking about this? He's frozen in time. What's happening? No. He was 4, and and it was cute, you know? He wanted to hang out with me in the shower, but I guess it's not weird. My sister was like, oh, it's fine. We do it. He goes in with us. You can go in. And I was like, I don't think that's a good idea. I just don't. I don't think you should do that. And she was like, it's fine. And I go, well, maybe if you, like, come in and watch us, I think that's maybe better. She was like, why? And I'm like, because what if I molest him? I mean, I just feel like, do you know I won't, you know? She was like, I thought I did. And I'm like, good. You don't know. You don't know. She doesn't. But she, yeah, she was like, would you? And I was like, no, what the fuck? Ew. I would never. But that's what I'd say if I was gonna. You know, like, I'd lie. Pedophiles lie. They're not undercover cops. They don't gotta tell you what they're about, you know? You can't trust anyone. I mean, and I know I'm an aunt, but aunts are just female uncles, dude. Like, come on. Open your eyes. And I know that I won't, if I think about it, it's like, ugh. But, like, what if it's something you don't know that you are until you get in there, and then you're like, oh, this is my thing. You know, like, what if it opens up a part of my brain that's dormant? No one chooses to be a pedophile. It just lands there. I can't. You don't mess with that, you know? People think this is crazy, but I'm like, how many times in my life have I looked at something and been like, that is disgusting, I would never do that. And now I'm like, pickleball's kind of fun, actually. So, like, I don't trust my brain. Just don't get, like, male babysitters. I can't even understand why people get male babysitters. It's, if you got one tonight, I'm sure it's fine. But, like, what are you doing? Oh, boy. You're playing with fire, I'm just saying. I'm sure you got a good one. And I'm sure you have cameras, and if you don't, he does. But what I'm saying is, don't. I'm not saying all male babysitters are pedophiles.

That's not what I'm saying. I'm just saying if I was a pedophile, I know what line of work I would look into. I mean, they follow their dreams, you know? It's the easiest way in, too. They don't have to join the Catholic priesthood and LARP their way through that bullshit. That's an in. But it's a lot of work, you know? They don't have to befriend a billionaire with an island and, like, you don't have to sit next to Bill Gates on a private plane. You don't have to help Stephen Hawking up a ramp. I mean, that's, like, a lot of stuff to get to what you want. But male babysitter, you just gotta be like, I'm free Thursday. It's like your TSA pre-check. You're right in. So don't get him. And if you did get one tonight, these are just jokes. You don't need to leave the show early to relieve him. Your toddler already did. But that's the worst... Listen, I know. It's the worst joke I've ever told. It's the worst thing I've ever thought. You think I want to think that? But back to Arlo wanting to take a shower with me. It's... didn't want him to see my vagina, because I remember when he asked, my first thought was like, what does my vagina look like? Like, that's... And that's a weird thought, because that means, like, I'm not trying to say there's an ideal version of it for him. Like, Arlo, check it out. Like, I shaved Paw Patrol into it. Like, that's... It's not like it's ever good enough for him to see, but this day, I thought it would just be too jarring for him. I had grown out all the hair. He would have seen it and thought it was Shel Silverstein on the back of the Giving Tree. You know, it was just... And believe me, it was Giving Tree Top. And so it was like... I just didn't want to ambush him with my aunt bush. I mean, it's like... Because he's four, right? And four is the age where you have your first memory. And I feel like he would have looked at my giant bush and then his consciousness would have been like, and we're live. Start recording. It's just like... I can't do that to him. Because that happened to me. It did. I saw my aunt's vagina at a really young age before I was ready. Not that I'd ever be ready, but... And I remember it so well. It's one of my most vivid memories. We were on a speedboat in Lake Michigan. My aunt was driving, okay? One hand on the wheel, cigarette in mouth. And she used her free hand to, right in front of my face, put a tampon in. Just slipped it to the side, loaded a tampon in. It happened so fast. She was like John Wick. It was like loading a gun. It was like John Wick, but with more blood. I mean, I was like, what am I seeing? I had no clue what I was watching. I mean, she was putting this big cardboard thing, you know, one of those old Tampax 80s ones, looked like a paper towel roll, you know, like it squeaked when it went in. She took the remnants, threw them behind her. They hit my cousin in the head as he's tubing. He got tubed while tubing. I learned so much. I didn't even know what I learned. I just learned there's storage up there. And I was like, ah. A place for my pogs. Fuck yeah, okay. But it's really the only thing I remember from that trip. And my cousin drowned that day. So it's... Remember how?

How's that? Love is a Stillness. That is Sam Smith off of his brand new album, Hazel Eyes. Love is a Stillness. Beautiful. Top of that set, Solomon Burke, Precious Lord, Take My Hand, We Shall Overcome. Like I said, this set was a lot of me switching back and forth. I did this in the wrong order, because I felt like $1 million after Solomon Burke. And then Nikki Glaser, off of her special on Hulu, Good Girl, which is, the whole thing is insane. She's hilarious. I did not feel good at the end of that set, but okay, there you go. St. Paul and the Broken Bones, and we're switching again. Love Wrong. Then Frank Sinatra. I'm sorry, that was Loving Wrong. Frank Sinatra, Three Coins in the Fountain. Jean Baptiste off of one of his, he's released volume 2, 3, and 4 of his piano series. That's from Monk Movements with Susu's Back in Town. And then Sam Smith. Folks, I hope you have had a wonderful afternoon, a morning, if you're out here with me on the West Coast, and my good friends up there in Oregon. All right, let me see if I can answer. David the Splatter just put this in the panic room. Quick pick of your brain, Bob. I have the chance to go see two movies this weekend. On one end, they are playing at two separate theaters across town, nearest him. But the movieplex an hour away has them both under the same roof. Which would you do? Two separate theaters. Mix it up, man. Get out and see the world. Folks, thank you so much for being with me this fantastic day. And come back on Saturday. We got the big show with so many fun guests, including Simon Pegg. That's going to be fun. That is this Saturday at 5 p.m. Eastern, 2 p.m. Pacific. Stay tuned for DJ Georgie Girl. And now I'm going to set you off into the wild blue with John Coltrane. Was it good for you, folks? I'll see you next week. No, I'll see you on Saturday. Damn it. Bye.

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1: This is Kitchen Sink on Sheena's Jungle Room on WFMU. Music, love, and spoken word for the groovy jet set generation. Dig what's really happening for today's people.

and welcome to Kitchen Sink. I am your host, TJ Georgia Girl, the blue-haired hippie. Thank you, as always, to the wonderful, wonderful Jan Turkenberg, who gives such great shows. He's a lovely person and a joy to be around. You have just heard Sid Dale knock on wood. Today is the 100th Kitchen Sink show. And the wonderful David the Splatter sent me a huge list of songs saying, please, please, please, could you play some of these? And I thought, you know what? I shall just build the show around that. David the Splatter has always been a very good friend to Kitchen Sink, as have all of you. And I am so proud of this community. I am so proud of our little corner of kindness here on the radio, where we meet up every week. And everybody looks out for everybody else. I am a little bit tender today, as you can imagine, but we will soldier on with today's show. Let me take you into the first section with Johnny Mandel and Mexican Breakfast. 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

had a little fan on my desktop. I've just turned that off because I think it was doing a little bit of noise in the background. You have just heard Alan Hawkshaw, Soft Throttle. Before that was Franco Bixio and Diamonds. Before that was Brian Fay with Countdown. And we started with Johnny Mandel and Mexican Breakfast. So yes, like I say, I am very proud of this little island of kindness. There is not a single moment when somebody in the chat has said they were, you know, having a particularly hard time. There is not a single moment where every single one of the people on that chat list have said, are you okay? Do you need anything? I'm here for you. Everybody comes together as one, and it makes me so happy to see that and so proud. And yes, like I say, I'm feeling a little tender today. There may be tears. There may be sadness. Of course, the news yesterday that Dolly Parton got her full-on angel wings and left us yesterday. I will be doing a tribute next week. But let me take you into the next section. With Puccio Rollins and Peggy, you are listening to Sheena's Jungle Room here on WFMU.

That was Ray Davies and Button Down Brass. Heavy Water. Before that was Sid Dale and Disco Tech. Before that was Bill Geldard, Flute Salad. And we started with Puccio Rollins. And Peggy, like I say, I'm going to do a Dolly tribute either next week or the week after. I could have done it today, but this is the 100th Kitchen Sink Show, and I wanted that to stand on its own and have its own little space, because I am very proud of this little space. And, well, it's coming up for 2 years now. September will be 2 years since we started Kitchen Sink. And it is a sanctuary for me as much as it is a sanctuary for all of you. And I have enjoyed reading your messages and your emails and having conversations with you about how much you love just coming here for 2 hours a week and relaxing and not having to think about anything and just letting it all go. That means the world to me. So let's celebrate that. Let me take you into the next section with Paul Moriat and Love is Blue. 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

as a magic number. The past and the present and the future, faith and hope and charity, the heart and the brain and the body give you three as a magic number. It takes three legs to make a tripod or to make a table stand. It takes three wheels.

Three times in each set of ten. 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And in the teens, 10, it's 12, 15, and 18. And in the 20s, you get a 21, 24, 27. And it comes out

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0: 12,
1: 12, 15, 18,
0: 21,
1: 21, 24, 27, 30,
0: yeah.
1: 30.

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1: Three.
0: Yeah.
2: That's a magic number. A man and a woman had a little baby.
3: That was Bob Dara. Three is the magic number. Before that was Gabor Szabo and White Rabbit. Before that was Alan Hawkshaw again and Mile High Swinger A. And we started with Paul Marriott and Love is Blue. So what is Kitchen Sink if you are new here? Kitchen Sink was the name of the first ever radio show that I did on Hospital Radio Coastway. In fact, no, it wasn't. It was the first show I did online way, way, way back in the early 2000s. Then I revived it for Hospital Radio Coastway, Hospital Radio in Brighton. So it's always been a little corner of my heart. And when I stopped doing both Laurie Hargitura and High Waisted Modernist here on Sheena, I wanted to do something that kind of honoured both of those in a new way. So I revived Kitchen Sink, and it is the meeting place for those two types of music and also spoken word. We'll talk about that bit in the next Black Announce. But let me take you into the next section with Ananda Shankar and Light My Fire. 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

That was Alan Hawkshaw and Fuel Injection. Before that, we had Alexander Satsepin and Tanik Shamana. Before that was Pete Van Meren and Cool Echo. And we started with Ananda Shankar and Light My Fire. So the music, what is the music? It is, I've sort of stepped outside of this from time to time, but it is predominantly 1960s, 1970s, easy listening lounge and library music. This is a happy place in my childhood. This is a comfort zone. This is some place where I feel safe and just happy and loved. And it's all the incidental music of television shows and movies. It is the television themes, the movie themes. But specifically going round to the houses of friends of my parents, and they'd be having a dinner party, and they'd put on all these easy listening versions of the Rolling Stones or whatever, and I just felt safe and comforted and loved and warm. So that is what this music brings back for me. So let me take you into the next section with Harper's Bazaar, the 59th Street Bridge song, Feeling Groovy. 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

That was Piero Piccioni, Playgirl, 70 Party Music 2. Before that was Burt Bacharach, Pacific Coast Highway. Before that was Horst Jankowski, The Blues, The Beat, and All That. And we started with Harper's Bazaar, the 59th Street Bridge song, Feeling Groovy. So, spoken word. I haven't done any spoken word over this summer period. I've said to you that when the weather is unbelievably hot, it does affect my voice. And I didn't want you to hear me croaking through. But spoken word is something that is very important to me. I did a lot of it on High-Waisted Modernists, and I wanted to bring it over to Kitchen Sink. There is something very comforting and warm about hearing someone read you a story. Just someone read you anything. There is a certain profound connection, I find. It is something I find soothing and calming, and I wanted to bring that vibe over here to Kitchen Sink. So, as it gets cooler, we will get back to some spoken words. So let me take you into the next section with Piero Umiliani and Hippies Part 2. 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

That was Sound Factory Inc. Downwind Soul Beat. Before that was Vince Heraldi, Coffee and Donuts. Before that was Lord Sitar, I Can See for Miles. And we started with Piero Umiliani, Hippies Part 2. So, yes, next week's Kitsch and Sink, I will do a Dolly Parton special. I did do a show on Lori Haji Tura, which was Southern Gothic. There were some very, very dark Dolly Parton songs, but I'm going to do a mixture of the two and probably throw in some easy listening covers thereof, etc., and do a show to honour her. I just felt this week, like I say, it is the 100th Kitsch and Sink show. Let's celebrate that. Let's celebrate this beautiful community that we have here and all the lovely souls who come and chat, send me messages, request songs, and just say thank you for giving me 2 hours of peace. That means the world to me. So let me take you into the next section with Sid Dale and Bassline. 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

was the Enoch Light Singers, Born to be Wild. Before that was James Last, Silver Machine, Children of the Revolution, and Schools Out. Before that was Jan Kuman, Instrumental Ensemble and Terminus, and we started with Sid Dale and Bass Line. So this Friday's Flanger and Free at 4 p.m. Eastern here on Shinner's Jungle Room. It is the last bank holiday weekend of the summer. So Brighton is going to be chock-a-block full of people heading to the beach. The weather is said to be raining, which is fairly typical for August bank holidays, but that's going to be the theme of the show, the August bank holiday. When traditionally what people do is they go to the seaside, they do DIY projects around the house, so there's lots of building and sawing and nailing and so on, or they work on the garden. The garden centres in the UK are always full of people on bank holiday weekends, so that is what I'm going to do this Friday at the Flanger and Frigate, 4 p.m. Eastern, here on Shinner's Jungle Room. So let me take you into the last section of this week's show with Sammy Davis Jr. and You Can Count on Me. 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

That was Jazz Salula and Paulo Botka. Before that, we heard Morton Stevens' Poor Devil. Before that was Pete Van Meren and Soul Punch. And we started with Sammy Davis Jr. and You Can Count on Me. A selection of favourites from 100 kitchen sink shows. And huge amounts of love and hugs go out to David the Splatter for sending me such a comprehensive list. And I'm sure all of your favourites were on there too. Thank you, thank you, thank you to each and every one of you for the last 100 shows. And let's keep going and have hundreds and hundreds more. Now, the one thing that has come up to me over and over and over again as everybody has taken to social media to post about how understandably sad we all are at Dolly Parton's passing is that how kind she was. She was kind and she was loving and she saw the best in everyone. And I know that all of my darling kitchenettes are kind and lovely people. So here's what I say to you before I go. Let's be that little bit more kind to each other. Let's be that little bit more loving. Let's make the world a nice place. Let's leave this world better than we found it. Please stay tuned because you have Dr. Jeff coming up next. And I am going to leave you with Apollo 100 and joy. I have been DJ Georgie Girl, the blue-haired hippie, and this has been Kitchen Sink. See you next week.

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From their 1986 LP, especially for you, featuring our own Dennis Dykin, The Smithereens, and Hand of Glory. Before that, from Cleveland, Ohio, The Outsiders from 1966, and Time Won't Let Me. Hello there, everybody. Welcome to another edition of Where the Action Is. I'm Jeffrey Holasko. Hi. Next up, let's stay in Northeast Ohio from Akron. New stuff from Librarians with Hickeys.

WFMU from New York City, The Sins, CYNZ, with Cindy Dawson on lead vocals with their contribution to the compilation Gem Records, celebrates Bob Dylan and Neighborhood Bullies. Some Blue-Eyed Northern Soul before that from 1965 with the Parfaits, and you got a good thing going, boy. The Yardbirds from 65 and Heart Full of Soul. And we kicked off that set with Librarians from Hickey's from Akron, Ohio, their brand new single on the Big Stir record label. 1972. How you doing, everybody? I know it's been kind of a rough couple of days, but we'll get through this. Good afternoon, kids. Welcome to another edition Where the Action Is on this Wednesday, the 26th of August, 2026. My name is Jeffrey Holasko. The doctor is in until 7 p.m. Eastern, 4 p.m. Pacific, 12 midnight GMT, and 7 a.m. Thursday morning for our friends and listeners in Manila in the Philippines.

New music from Stanley Simmons, who's he's not a person, and he's not your accountant. It's actually the duo of Evan Stanley and Nick Simmons, who are actually the sons of Paul Stanley and Gene Simmons of Kiss. Welcome to the program, boys and girls, here in Sheena's Jungle Room, listener-supported WFMU. I'm Dr. Jeffy, where the action is. Hopefully. Come on. Play something. One moment, please, as we like to say in radio. My software is stalling out here. It's not playing. Oh, come on. Hello. Let's try this. Ah, my computer stalled out. That's great. This is the joy of internet radio, boys and girls. I think I'm going to have to reboot my computer because nothing is working. My computer is stalled out, so I'm going to have to reboot things. My apologies. I'll be back in just a few minutes. We'll get you to the stream, and I'll be back in just a little bit. So sorry for the apologies. Let's get to the stream. I'll be back in just a little bit. Hold on, please.

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WFMU, Lou Reed, Sweet Lou, off of New Sensations 1984, and I Love You, Suzanne. Before that, new stuff from the Laissez-Faire's and Smashing Windows, their brand new single off of their EP, Five Believers. The Lemonheads before that from 96, and if I could talk, I'd tell you, and we kicked off with the Syndicate of Sound from San Jose, California, 1966, and Little Girl. Hope we're working all right. Computer completely froze on me, so we had to reboot, so I apologize, but let's carry on, shall we? You're in Sheena's Jungle Room, listener-supported WFMU. I'm Dr. Jeffy, where the action is.

There are two ways to get to Tehran, sooner or later. To get there sooner, fly Iran Air. Only Iran Air flies from New York to Tehran nonstop. You arrive in the afternoon in time for dinner and a good night's sleep. You wake up refreshed. On other airlines, you arrive after dark, often much later. Fly to Tehran the fastest way on Iran Air.

0: George, is it true that you're a connoisseur of the classics?
1: No, it's just a rumor.
0: It's just a rumor. Mm. Do you enjoy singing Beethoven?
1: No. Been singing it for 28 years now.
0: For how long?
1: 28 years.
0: That's incredible. Could you manage one more performance?
1: Possibly.
0: Oh, go on, say yes.
1: Yes. Thank you.

WFMU, George Harrison, off of his monster triple LP, All Things Must Pass from 1970. And What Is Life? Before that, The Zombies from 1968 off of Odyssey and Oracle and Care of Cell 44. 5 minutes until the hour, WFMU Music Time on Where the Action Is. I'm Jeffrey Holasko. Quick programming note, boys and girls. I will not be here next week. Not because of the trauma that happened this afternoon, but it was already planned. However, this show will be in very, very good hands because our guest host for next week is the great Bob Barth. He of One Night Stand, which you can hear on this very stream, Sheena's Jungle Room, every Saturday night from 5 until 9 Eastern Time on Saturday night. He'll be sitting in for me next week to provide you with 3 hours of quality musical entertainment and maybe throw in a movie review or so. So I'm looking forward to that, and I hope you are too. Bob Barth sitting in for me next week on Where the Action Is next Wednesday from 4 to 7 p.m. Eastern Time right here on Sheena's Jungle Room. Listener-supported WFMU. I am Dr. Jeff. You're Where the Action Is. We're going to put the wraps on hour number one of this edition of the program from 1995. A favorite of this program and of this stream from the self-titled LP Wonderments, 1995, Darian Sajanaja et al. And In a Haze. You're in Sheena's Jungle Room. Listener-supported WFMU. I'm Dr. Jeff. You're Where the Action Is. Thanks for hanging with me. Hopefully the next hour will go a lot better than the first one. It's got to. We'll see you at the top of the hour.

John Barry and his orchestra leading off hour number two of the program from 1965 and Volare. Hi there once again, boys and girls, all you crazy kids, wherever you are around the country or around the world, welcome back to the program. And if you are just joining us, a very warm welcome to you as well. Well, it's that time once again, gang. It is time for the happy hour portion of the program, where, of course, the more you drink, the better this program sounds. We will kick things off once again with a nice, gentle set of seven in a row of your easy listening favorites. I'm Jeffrey Holasgo. Welcome to hour number two of Where the Action Is.

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This is Sheena's Jungle Room, listener supported WFMU. I'm Dr. Jeff, where the action is 7 in a row. Nick Lowe from 1978 off of Pure Pop for Now People here in America, and Jesus of Cool everywhere else around the world and Heart of the City. Before that, the heavy, heavy monster sound of the Letterman from 1969 and Hurt So Bad. Before that, new stuff from Strawberry Alarm Clock off of their dynamite new LP, Where's One, and the instrumental version of the Beatles' Day Tripper. Before that, a group called Hotel Saturn and their brand new single, Saving Grace. The Gripweeds from Highland Park, New Jersey, their contribution to the Gem Record Celebrate Bob Dylan's compilation, and This Wheel's on Fire. Muckin' the Myers out of Boston, and It's Gonna Be All Right, their cover of the Jerry and the Pacemakers tune, and we kicked off with the Kaisers from Scotland with their cover of the Roscoe Gordon tune, Just a Little Bit. Hello there, everybody. Welcome to hour number two, or one and a half, depending on how you want to consider it, considering what happened in the last hour of Where the Action Is on this Wednesday, the 26th of August, 2026. I'm Jeffrey Hlasko. Thank you so much for tuning in. The Doctor's in until 7 p.m. in the East and 4 p.m. in the West.

Lemon Twigs off of Look For Your Mind, new stuff from them, and Bring You Down. This is Sheena's Jungle Room, listener-supported WFMU. I'm Dr. Jeff, you are the action is.

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0: 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Before that, Alison Moyet, she formerly of Yaz here in America, Yazoo everywhere else. 1984 off of her solo LP, Alf and Resurrection. We kicked off with Shelley Fabre. This has been a bad week, kids. Obviously with Dolly Parton yesterday, Tim Curry today, and Shelley Fabre this past Sunday, who we lost at the age of 82, her big hit from 1962, and Johnny Angel. You're in Sheena's Jungle Room, listener-supported WFMU. I'm Dr. Jeff. You are the action is.
1: 361 days of the year, it's just a swanky playground. And then... Shimmy shimmy! Wham! Things really start swinging as the young swingers of America bust loose for a long weekend of wow! A Palm Springs weekend. Yeah, and you can be a part of all this. How? It's easy. Just let Warner Brothers put you in the fun seat on a swinging Palm Springs weekend.
2: Live young. Grow like a butterfly. Trying its wings.
1: That's Troy Donahue singing for the first time, and the number is Live Young. So all right, Live Young with the screen's kookiest young stars. Troy Donahue, Connie Stevens, Ty Harden, Stephanie Powers, Robert Conrad, and Jerry Van Dyke. They're leading the gang on a once-in-a-lifetime Palm Springs weekend. You'll see things happen like they never happened before. In hotels and motels, under the sun and under the stars. You'll go where the boys are, where the girls are, where the loves and the laughs are. So go on a fabulous Palm Springs weekend at Technicolor. You dig?
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0: 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Anheuser-Busch, St. Louis, Missouri.
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0: WFMU from Sweden, Stupidity, featuring my friend Tommy Sjostrom on lead vocal from their new LP, Beyond Stupidity, and their cover of the Julian Cope tune, World Shut Your Mouth. Before that, the Modulators from 1984 in Jimmy Says, and we kicked off with some spy jazz from Warren Barker from 1959 and Flute Root. Hey, just a quick reminder, as I mentioned in the last hour, I will be on assignment next week, as we like to say in radio. But fear not, this show will be in very, very good hands. In fact, it'll probably get an upgrade next week because our friend Bob Barth, he of One Night Stand, which you can hear on this stream every Saturday night from 5 until 9 p.m. Eastern Time, will be subbing for me and bringing you the best in musical entertainment. It's going to be an absolute blast. So I hope you tune in for that. And then I'll be back in 2 weeks and hopefully my computer will work. So tune in next week. Bob Barth sitting in for me on Where the Action Is. This is Sheena's Jungle Room, listener-supported WFMU. I'm Dr. Jeffy, Where the Action Is.
1: The Canadian invasion. It starts where England's left off.
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1: The Canadian invasion. It starts with the first big group to break out of Canada, the Guess Who. It starts with the first big song to break out of Canada, These Eyes.
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WFMU from 1966. The British duo The Truth with their cover of the Ray Davies tune, I Go to Sleep. Before that, Peter Murphy, of course, of Bauhaus from his 1988 LP, Love Hysteria, and All Night Long. 4 minutes until the hour, WFMU Music Time on Where the Action Is. We are going to put the wraps on hour number two of this week's edition of Where the Action Is with Steely Dan from Katie Lyde, 1975, and Dr. Wu. This is Sheena's Jungle Room, listener-supported WFMU. I'm Dr. Jeff, Where the Action Is. Thank you so much for hanging around with me. Stick around, one more hour to go. We will see you at the top of the hour.

0: 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I'm Dr. Jeff. 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
0: Good evening, Jersey City. It's 6 o'clock.

The final hour of today's program commences with a studio outtake by Bruce Springsteen and the E Street Band from 1980, and a tune called Paradise by the Sea, and that's featured on the 2015 release The Ties That Bind, The River Collection. Hello there once again, music lovers. Welcome back to the program, and thank you, as always, for hanging with me. Hope you're digging the tunes as much as I'm digging bringing them to you as well. Always an honor and a pleasure to spend part of your Wednesday afternoon or Wednesday evening or Thursday morning with you. We are coming at you, as we like to say in radio, for one more great hour of music. So let's get things going once again with another seven in a row of your easy listening favorites. I'm Jeffrey Holasgo. Welcome to hour number three of Where the

WFMU, another seven in a row for your dining and dancing pleasure. Clash off of Give 'Em Enough Rope, 1978, and Safe European Home. Before that, a 19-year-old Dolly Parton. Kind of threw that in there at the last minute, obviously, because of the news from yesterday. And there are many more shows on this stream and on this radio station that can do much better tributes to Dolly Parton than I can. So just threw that one in. 19 years old, 1966, with a tune that was arranged and produced by Ray Stevens, Control Yourself. Before that, the Chelsea Curve. This has been a rough couple of weeks. The Chelsea Curve lost their bassist and lead singer, Linda Bean Pardee, last week, an absolute legend in the Boston music scene, from their latest LP, The Ride Out and Ride. Before that, Amplifier Heads, their brand new single, Deuce Machine. Before that, High on Stress from Minneapolis, off of their LP, Still Here and Closer to the Truth. The Morning Lion out of San Francisco, off of Stars in Nostradamus, and we kicked off with Banda AL9 from Brazil, from Hey Hey, we're a Banda AL9 and Love Bug. Good afternoon, everybody, or good evening, or wherever you are around the world. Welcome to another edition, hour number three of Where the Action Is on this Wednesday, the 26th of August, 2026. My name is Jeffrey Alaska. Thank you so much for tuning in. The Doctor's in until 7 p.m. in the East and 4 p.m. in the West.

0: Unbelievable. We're sadly losing all these legends in the 80s, and here's a guy in his 80s who is still going strong as we speak. New music from the Stones off of their new LP, Four in Tongues and Divine Intervention. 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I'm Dr. Jeff. You are the action is.
1: For the first time, Ray Charles and Aretha Franklin, the King and Queen. When you

0: him out.
1: Whoa, let me fill you in on how I can make your worries fly.
0: Well, dig it. Let's talk it over. Have a Coca-Cola. I'll be glad to let you try.
1: Because things go.

0: 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With their contribution to the new compilation Gem Records celebrates Bob Dylan with a tune that was written by Bob Dylan, recorded by Bob Dylan, but made a big hit by Manfred Mann, the Mighty Quinn. Before that, from Toronto, our friends from up north, The Pursuit of Happiness from 1988. And I'm an Adult Now, and we kicked off with Frank from Hoboken, our weekly visit with the chairman and the board. Music from Mom and Dad from 1961. And I Never Knew. 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I'm Dr. Jeff. You where the action is.
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1: 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I'm Jeffrey Holasgo. Hi, and just a quick reminder, as I've mentioned in the last couple of hours, I will be on assignment next week, as we like to say in radio. But fear not, the show gets a much-needed upgrade next week, as my friend Bob Barth, he of One Night Stand, which you can hear every Saturday night from 5 to 9 p.m. Eastern Time here on Sheena's Jungle Room, will be filling in for me, providing you with the best in musical entertainment for 3 hours. So I hope you can join Bob for that, and then I'll be back in 2 weeks. So I hope you can tune in to the program. Bob Barth in for me here on Where the Action Is. This is Sheena's Jungle Room, listener-supported WFMU. I'm Dr. Jeffy, Where the Action Is.

0: WFMU, new music from Donnie V, former lead singer of Enough's Enough and I'll Surrender. From Dublin, Ireland, Jerry Eaton before that. From 2021 and the Time It Takes to Fall. And we kicked off with the Iceman, Jerry Butler from 1969. And What's the Use of Breaking Up? Alex Kish coming up at 7. Bob Barth in for me next week. We are rounding third and heading for home on this edition of the program. You're in Sheena's Jungle Room. 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I'm Dr. Jeffy, where the action is.
1: 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Read why the real-life Dan Blocker, Michael Landon, and Lorne Green hit the road to headline everything from state fairs to automobile showrooms. The Post tells the personal, behind-the-scenes story of how the Cartwrights will earn $1.5 million extra this year in their appearances away from the Ponderosa. Read about the hazards of the business that range from over-eager fans to the most embarrassing of all, falling off a horse. You'll even learn which one of the Bonanza stars secretly wants to be governor of Texas. Get it all and your 10 free gift stars in the December 4th issue of the Saturday Evening Post. It's on sale now.

WFMU, The Animals from 1965. And don't bring me down on that note, boys and girls. Sadly, we bring to an end another edition of Where the Action Is on this Wednesday, the 26th of August, 2026. The show is over. The doctor is out. My name is Jeffrey Hlasko. Thank you so much for tuning in. Thanks for all the nice messages on the ACU. It's been my pleasure to serve you. No animals were harmed during the production of this program. Thanks once again, as always, to our boss here at Sheena's, Mr. Fab, for putting me on and letting me do this nonsense every Wednesday. The station manager, Ken, thank you. To Rebecca and John up at the mothership in Jersey City, they got their work cut out for this show this week. And most of all, to you for listening. So thank you so much for tuning in. If you're listening to the stream live, don't go anywhere. Alex Kish and Shake Some Action coming up at the top of the hour, so please stick around for that. And remember, Bob Barth sitting in for me next week. And then I'll see you in 2 weeks. Have a great Wednesday, everybody. Have a great rest of the week. And God willing, we will talk again this time next Wednesday. And as always, boys and girls, keep the faith. Ciao.

0: How wonderful it is to have a friend here on Earth. You are our friend, aren't you?
1: Why, of course, you darling little fellows. But aren't you going to stay and play?
0: We're sorry, but we must return to the moon, which is our home. Whenever there is a full moon in the sky, we must return home again. So whenever you see a full moon in the sky, think of us, because you can be sure that the Moonatics are watching you. Goodbye!
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1: From a toilet paper moon, sailing under a cardboard sky, but I wouldn't be make-believe if you believed in me. 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
2: Listen, you drag kid, my skull and bone pack. 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
3: He's the beast of Sunset Strip.
4: Hey, Dig Man. Let's take him on a trip.
3: So my fellows, grab your chain. Swing that monster down Hollywood Lane.
2: This wolfman takes his bath inside a tomb over Zombie Hill. Always making for the kill. For a weekend blast, this cat's the worst. Racing John, Paul, George, and Ringo in his suit purse. But the beast got beat, and he howled and cried. So if he says he won, you know he lied.
3: Yeah!
2: Now kittens and cats, if you're ever out on Sunset Strip, sidewalk surfing or just taking a trip, souping a Woody or a cute 409, you see a monster, only one of a kind, a big fat tummy full of tiger meat, pushing a cement mix.

0: corpse meat. 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Now dragsters like, take my advice, don't dig a show, cause it's not worth the price. Don't stop for water, oil, or gas, keep right on moving, right on past.
1: He's the beast of Sunset Strip.
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